And that was Dancing in the Street, Martha and Mandela's. 14 minutes past 10 o'clock now. 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
5: 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Hello, this is Bronwyn Logan with Community Notice Board. The Blue Mountains Radio Players will present The Proposal, based on the 1888 play by Anton Chekhov, as well as Evening Primrose by John Collier, on Sunday the 28th of September at 2:30 at the Carrington Hotel Katoomba. Admission, which includes afternoon tea, is $20. 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The Blackheath Theatre Company is hosting a short playwriting workshop on Saturday the 26th of September from 10 to 12:30 in the Bates Hall. The workshop is for those who wish to develop their skills and ultimately submitting a short play for the 2027 season. 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The State Gem and Mineral Show will be held from Saturday the 26th of September from 9 to 5 and Sunday the 27th from 9 to 4 at the Hawkesbury Agricultural Showgrounds, 40 Racecourse Drive, Clarendon. Traders will be offering jewellery, crystals, lapidary, cut stones and machinery. Admission is $10 for adults, with children under 16 free of charge. For more information, go to Facebook, Gem Lapidary Council NSW. The Blue Mountain Sustainability Festival will be held on Saturday the 26th of September from 10 to 4 at the Civic Centre in Katoomba Street. There will be stalls, entertainment and a speakers forum. For information, go to bmsf.au. AIDER, A-I-D-E-R, is assistance for infirm, disabled and elderly residents who need help preparing their property for the bushfire season. The service includes removing and trimming of vegetation, lawn mowing and gutter cleaning. This is a one-off free service. For information and booking, go to AIDA page on the RFS website or call 1300 011 737. The Blue Mountains Historical Society at 99 Blaxland Road, Wentworth Falls, will have an open day at Torella, the historic 19th century home, on Sunday the 27th of July from 10 to 3. Admission is $5 for adults and $2 for children, with refreshments available for $5. The research rooms will also be open for inspection. Radio Blue Mountains 89.1 will hold a barbecue outside Katoomba Bunnings on Sunday the 26th of July from 9 until late afternoon, so come and say hello and treat yourself. The Blackheath Makers Market is held on the 1st and 4th Saturdays of the month from 9 at the Blackheath RSL Hall on the corner of Station and Bandara Streets. There is a large variety of handcrafted items. For information, phone 0409 339 473. The Lura Evening Branch of the Country Women's Association meets every third Monday at 6:30 p.m. in the hall at 137 Megalong Street, Lura. 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

0: 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Around the world in 8 dishes, from the South Indian dosa and Singapore laksa to the KFC, Katoomba Fried Chicken, 8 Things is showcasing mishmash's travels and experiences in kitchens around the planet. 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They also have a food trailer visiting multiple breweries around the way. 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
5: Yes, and we must thank our sponsors. Without them, we wouldn't be here. So thank you. And please turn up, come down to Bunnings North Katoomba this Sunday and buy a sausage and a drink and say hello to some of the presenters that'll be there cooking up a sausage storm. Okay, it's 10:57 now. That's the end of Monday morning music. I hope you enjoyed it. I'll be back next week with the breakfast show on next Monday, and also the Monday morning music show from 9 to 11. Stay tuned now for a replay of the Beatle Hour after the 11 o'clock update. And, great show. It's always a good show. So hope you enjoy it. Enjoy the rest of your day. It's a bit hot out there, I've just been told. So stay out of the sun. You don't want to get skin cancers. And, again, thanks for listening, and I'll be back next week. We're going to go out with the Monkees.

0: Security Council. Two non-permanent spots are up for grabs in the next election, which will take place in 2028. Finland is the only other nominee at this stage. Australia's campaign slogan is "We listen, we partner, we protect." Speaking in New York, where he's attending the UN General Assembly, Anthony Albanese says Australia is seeking a seat because a safer world is one governed by rules, not by power and force alone.
1: If elected to the Security Council, we will use our seat to advance the safety and prosperity of Australia, our region and the world.
0: Police say they cannot be the only area of the community responsible for tackling domestic violence. Three women and a child were killed in four alleged domestic violence incidents in New South Wales over the weekend. Two other children are in a critical condition. In three of the incidents, the alleged perpetrators were not known to police. Deputy Commissioner Peter McKenna says police are doing their job, but need more help from the community to prevent domestic violence.
2: We can't police something we don't know about. And it's not about police. We're often the ambulance at the bottom of the cliff. There's so many services and other people that need to get involved before it even comes to our attention. And that's where we have to come together. And that's as a society to speak up, for people to speak up if they see something's not right.
0: And if you need help, you can call the National Domestic Violence Hotline 1-800-RESPECT on 1-800-737-732. A survey has found Australians aren't talking enough about dementia, despite it being the nation's leading cause of death. Dementia Australia says one in two Aussies reported having little or no knowledge of the condition. The findings have been released to coincide with Dementia Action Week. Dementia Australia's CEO, Professor Tanya Buchanan, says there needs to be a national conversation aimed at improving awareness and reducing stigma.
3: Silence isn't neutral. It has a real cost. And when dementia stays out of the national conversation, it certainly leaves people alone when they need connection the most. But care standards stagnate and the systems that should support people just don't keep pace. Our policy attention, research, funding, they all follow where national conversations go.
0: An estimated 500,000 people in Australia are living with dementia. Beaches in Perth will reopen this morning following a fatal shark attack on Friday. A 63-year-old man was swimming close to the shoreline at Sorrento Beach when he was attacked by a great white shark. His body is yet to be recovered. Western Australia's Fisheries Minister Jackie Jarvis issued a catch and kill order on Saturday, but authorities did not find the shark responsible. The state government is now considering deploying more drones to spot sharks. A similar measure is being utilised in Sydney. And 16 artists have won Creative Australia fellowships worth over $80,000. Recipients specialise in music, literature, theatre, visual arts, dance, community arts and cultural development. Creative Australia says the fellowships help artists take creative risks, develop new work and build connections. Turning to sport, in tennis, Australia has defeated Poland to advance to the 2027 Davis Cup qualifiers. Alex de Minaur won his singles match on Saturday, but James Duckworth went down. Rinki Hijikata and Max Purcell won the doubles yesterday, with de Minaur securing the win in the final singles match. Australia will need to win a qualifying round next year to progress to the finals.
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8: Hello, good morning and welcome to the Beatles Hour. We're here live in the Radio Blue Mountain studio every Saturday morning from 8 until 9 a.m. And then a repeat of today's show is rebroadcast on Monday at 11 a.m. replayed by Ron Green straight after his Monday morning music show. Currently on the Beatles Hour, we are working our way chronologically through the band's UK album releases. So on August the 22nd, we listened to Please Please Me in full. The following week, it was With the Beatles' Turn. Then on the 5th of September, we dissected the magnificent A Hard Day's Night album. We followed that with The Beatles for Sale last week, and bringing us up this week to the UK summer of 1965, August 6th to be precise, is EMI's Parlophone label release of a record that would bridge the gap between early pop hysteria and the birth of modern rock and roll. It's the Beatles' fifth British studio album, Help. To understand the sheer magnitude of this album, we have to look at what the group was enduring in 1965, a time when Beatlemania still wasn't slowing down. In fact, it was still growing and it was global. They were probably the hardest working band of this era, and they hardly ever got a moment to stop. They spent the first half of the year filming their second major feature-length movie, also titled Help. It was a wildly chaotic production that saw the band flying across the globe from the sun-drenched beaches of the Bahamas in February to the snowy slopes of Obertorn in the Austrian Alps by March that year. When they returned to England, they were dominating the television airwaves, appearing on iconic programmes like Blackpool Night Out. Doesn't sound so glamorous, does it, these days? But Blackpool Night Out was huge back in 65. And preparing for their legendary August 65 North American Stadium Tour, a run that would include the famous night at Shea Stadium in New York City in front of 55,000 fans. But beneath the surface of the fame and the luxury, the cracks were starting to show. John Lennon would later refer to this era as his Fat Elvis period, a time when he felt disconnected, trapped, and entirely overwhelmed by the massive machine built around them. That exhaustion and psychological pressure morphed directly into the music, turning what was supposed to be a breezy cinematic soundtrack into a deeply personal artistic statement. Today, we are spinning the entire Help album in its exact original UK track order. We're going to kick things off right now with the opening three tracks on side one, all of which were prominently featured in the film. Let's start with the title track Help, followed by the upbeat drive of The Night Before and the deeply emotional You've Got to Hide Your Love Away. This is the Beatles Hour on Radio Blue Mountains.

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1: Yes, indeed. This is The Beatles Hour on Radio Blue Mountains. You just heard the opening three songs from The Beatles' 1965 Help album. Help was the opening track, followed by The Night Before and You've Got to Hide Your Love Away. That opening track, Help, was released as a lead single ahead of the album in July of 1965 and became an instantaneous global hit. In the UK, it shot straight to number one, holding the top spot for 3 weeks and replacing the Byrds' version of Mr. Tambourine Man. Here in Australia, the single was a massive success, dominating the local charts and looking down from the number one position for several consecutive weeks. John Lennon openly admitted in a famous 1980 interview that he wasn't just writing a catchy pop tune for a film soundtrack. He was subconsciously screaming his head off for actual help. The frantic tempo, the driving acoustic rhythm guitar and the call and response backing vocals from Paul and George masked what was actually a cry of desperation from Lennon. We then heard track two, The Night Before, a fantastic showcase of Paul McCartney's somewhat underrated vocals, with John Lennon playing the Hohner electric piano. We closed out that block with You've Got to Hide Your Love Away. This track is a milestone in the Beatles catalogue. It is another Beatles song heavily influenced by John's fascination with Bob Dylan at this time, featuring entirely acoustic instruments and marking the very first time the band brought an outside studio musician into the room. Johnny Scott was his name, and he performed the beautiful flute solos at the song's conclusion there. All right, we're going to take a quick break for some station promos, but make sure you stay right where you are. We have a lot more music and Beatles history from 1965 to get through when we return. This is The Beatles Hour on Radio Blue Mountains.
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4: Yes, welcome back to the Beatles Hour, live on a Saturday morning from 8 until 9 and then repeated on Monday from 11 a.m. till 12 midday. This week we're listening to the Beatles' fifth studio album, Help, released on EMI's Parlophone label in August of 1965. Now, one of the most famous stories to emerge about the film in the intervening years is its title. When they were filming in the Bahamas and Austria, the working title was Eight Arms to Hold You. I guess that's each of the Beatles' arms, obviously. In fact, Capitol Records in America was so sure of the title that they even printed up promotional singles with, from the United Artists release, Eight Arms to Hold You on the label. However, nobody could figure out how to write a good song with that title. And then once John Lennon came up with the song Help, director Richard Lester quickly changed the name of the entire movie to match it. The plot of the film was famously bizarre, focusing on a fictional religious cult that tries to hunt down and sacrifice Ringo Starr because he is stuck wearing a large sacred red ring sent to him by a fan. When the band wasn't dodging these fictional cult members on the movie set, they were operating at a staggering level of creative productivity back at Abbey Road Studios. At the same time they were working on the Help material, they recorded a couple of non-album songs that were released as B-sides to songs from the album. First there was Ticket to Ride's B-side Yes It Is, and then the bluesy country-flavoured rock song I'm Down as the B-side to the July 65 Help single. The song is another that originated from McCartney writing in the style of Little Richard, whose Long Tall Sally song the band regularly covered. I'm Down would become Paul McCartney's frantic show closer during their 1965 stadium tours, where John Lennon would play his Vox Continental organ with his elbows just to make his bandmates laugh on stage. But right now, let's jump straight back into the actual album's original sequence. These next three songs kick off with a beautiful, understated contribution from George Harrison, at the time only his second original song ever released on a Beatles album, followed by a high-energy pop track and a heavy studio rocker. Here is I Need You, Another Girl, and You're Gonna Lose That Girl. This is the Beatles Hour.

0: This is the Beatles Hour on Radio Blue Mountains. This morning we are listening to the Beatles' 1965 album Help, in its entirety from track one right through to the end. You just heard George Harrison's I Need You, followed by Another Girl, and that was followed by You're Going to Lose That Girl. I Need You features a highly unusual but distinctive weeping guitar sound, which George Harrison achieved by using a brand new foot-operated volume pedal, which allowed him to fade the guitar chords in after striking the strings, creating that unique swelling effect that matches the song's mournful lyrics. Next up was Another Girl. Over the years, session logs have revealed that it wasn't actually George Harrison playing that guitar outro. It was Paul McCartney himself who took over lead guitar duties for the track using his newly acquired Epiphone Casino guitar. And track six on Help is You're Going to Lose That Girl, a song that features some fine call and response vocal arrangements between John's lead and Paul and George's backing vocals. They are accompanied beautifully by Ringo Starr, adding a layer of driving bongo percussion. This is the Beatles Hour on Radio Blue Mountains, and this morning we're listening to the band's fifth album, 1965's Help.
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0: Hello, welcome back to the Beatles Hour. And welcome back to our look at Help. Next up for us is Ticket to Ride, released in the UK Spring in April of 1965 as the first taste of this new album. Ticket to Ride was a juggernaut on the charts. In the UK, it soared straight to number one, staying there for 5 weeks. Here in Australia, it duplicated that exact commercial magic, capturing the hearts of Australian teens and sitting even at the top of the charts for 3 consecutive weeks. Musically, it was a massive leap forward. John Lennon would later claim that Ticket to Ride was one of the earliest heavy metal records ever made, owing to Ringo's booming drum pattern and Paul McCartney's drone-like bass line. So see if you can pick that when you hear it, because often with these Beatles songs, you've heard them so many times before, you don't really pick out these special moments. So keep an ear out during Ticket to Ride for Ringo's booming drum pattern and Paul McCartney's drone-like bass line. After that, we'll hear the final track of side one, followed by the first two tracks of side two.

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1: Yes, this is the Beatles Hour playing the Help album from start to finish. And what a great collection of Beatles songs there. We began with Ticket to Ride before a massive change of style with Act Naturally, a Buck Owens country and western cover. This was Ringo Starr's big spotlight moment on the record, replacing a song called If You've Got Trouble, which the band had recorded but ultimately rejected because they felt it wasn't strong enough. Act Naturally perfectly captured Ringo Starr's self-deprecating persona, which was highly appropriate given his star turn in the Help feature film. We then moved into It's Only Love, a beautiful, delicate John Lennon song featuring an ethereal, swirling guitar achieved through a Leslie speaker cabinet. Interestingly, over the years, stories emerged that John really disliked his own lyrics to this song, calling them abominable and awful in later interviews, although fans and critics have long considered it a beautiful acoustic pop highlight of the era. I think John's given himself a hard time there. I do think It's Only Love is a lovely song. This is the Beatles Hour. It's Radio Blue Mountains.
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1: 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Here are tracks 10, 11 and 12 from the original UK pressing. It's You Like Me Too Much, Tell Me What You See, and The Breathless, I've Just Seen a Face. This is the Beatles Hour.

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1: We just heard George Harrison's You Like Me Too Much, followed by Tell Me What You See and Paul's Dazzling, I've Just Seen a Face. Let's look at the fascinating history behind that trio of songs. You Like Me Too Much features an unusual layered keyboard arrangement with George Martin and John Lennon, both playing pianos alongside Paul's electric piano to create a uniquely dense rhythm section. Then came Tell Me What You See, a track featuring a Latin percussion instrument called a güiro, and I hope I've pronounced that correctly, scraped rhythmically by Ringo Starr to add a subtle exotic texture to the track. And we finished that with I've Just Seen a Face, a breathless Paul McCartney triumph. It's a country and bluegrass tinged sprint that features no bass guitar whatsoever, relying entirely on acoustic guitars and a brilliant vocal delivery. In the United States, Capitol Records loved this track so much that they actually pulled it off the Help album and used it as the grand opening track of the American version of Rubber Soul, where it helped kickstart the entire American folk rock boom. This is the Beatles Hour on Radio Blue Mountains, and next up for us is the final two songs of 1965's Help album.
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1: So this week on The Beatles Hour, we've been listening to the 1965 album Help. We've officially reached the final two tracks of the record, and they really couldn't have picked two more contrasting songs to end the album. First up is a song that needs absolutely no introduction. It's Yesterday, written entirely by Paul McCartney, who famously woke up with the melody fully formed in his head at a friend's flat on Wimpole Street in London, originally using the dummy lyrics, Scrambled Eggs, Oh My Baby, How I Love Your Legs. It features absolutely no other Beatles. It's simply Paul McCartney, his acoustic guitar, and then a gorgeous string quartet arranged by producer George Martin. And then immediately following that timeless masterpiece, the album closes out with a complete 180-degree turn for a blistering heavy-duty cover of Larry Williams' Dizzy Miss Lizzy, featuring John Lennon belting out the lyrics over a relentless, loud electric guitar riff. It serves as a powerful reminder that no matter how sophisticated they were becoming, they were still, at their core, the heaviest rock and roll band on the planet. Let's play out the grand finale of Help with Yesterday and Dizzy Miss Lizzy back to back. Thanks for listening.

0: and Laura Devoy. The New South Wales Premier says more funding is needed for domestic violence and community organisations. Three women and a child were killed, and two other children are in a critical condition after four alleged domestic violence incidents in New South Wales over the weekend. Police say they need help from community organisations. Chris Minns says the state's domestic and family violence budget has increased significantly in recent years.
1: And I think the area that we can focus more of our spending and effort is on campaigns, community awareness campaigns, to change norms and behaviours, particularly around the idea that family and domestic violence is a private affair or a family affair.
0: An Australian Defence Force whistleblower is speaking up for sexual abuse victims. Until last year, Julia Delaforce was bound by a non-disclosure agreement, meaning she had to remain silent on alleged wrongdoing and sexual abuse covered up by the ADF. A Senate committee is inquiring into sexual assault within the ADF and ensuring the Defence Amendment Bill best supports victim survivors. Ms Delaforce has told the hearing investigations into sexual violence and systemic failures must be removed entirely from the chain of command.
2: The most a normal average work situation, when it's compared to defence, it is 10 times stronger, that bubble and that interconnectivity that people just really need to understand. It's also part of the brotherhood and the mateship and all the great wonderful things that make up defence, but it is incredibly different to your normal workplace.
0: And if you need help, you can call the National Domestic Family and Sexual Assault Hotline 1-800-RESPECT on 1-800-737-732. Scientists will be able to examine individual cancer and immune cells at Australia's first dedicated laboratory for single-cell cancer proteomics. Located at the Charles Perkins Centre in Sydney, the lab will be available as a national resource for researchers across Australia. Single cancer cell proteomics is the study of individual proteins in each cell. Researchers say the facility will help to reveal what's happening inside individual cancer cells, better understand disease and identify new options for treatment. New research suggests shoppers know fast fashion harms the environment, but it hasn't stopped them from buying. Shannon Kirkwood has more.
3: Published in the Journal of Global Fashion Marketing, researchers found fast fashion retailers Temu and Shein added more than 1 million Australian customers last year. Co-author RMIT Associate Professor Carol Tan says shoppers spent time planning their purchases. She says while many understand the environmental concerns with fast fashion, the affordability, convenience and desire for something new often takes priority. The research has suggested showing a garment's cost per wear is one way the sustainability message could be more effective.
0: It's a purple frenzy in the Western Australian port city of Fremantle ahead of Saturday's AFL Grand Final between the Dockers and Brisbane at the MCG. The Dockers progressed to the season decider on Friday for just the second time in the club's history. Businesses in Fremantle's Cappuccino Strip say they're preparing for a busy weekend with venues sold out as Dockers supporters get behind their team. The city will be transformed for the decider with giant screens, entertainment and other activities planned. And in cricket, Australia has completed a clean sweep of the one-day international series against Zimbabwe with a one-wicket win in the third match.
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6: 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I'm Natasha Lobban with today's report. Commercial cattle listings rose 6% this week to 18,616 head. Clearance rates fell sharply to 54%, down 34 percentage points week on week. The Auctions Plus Young Cattle Indicator, or ACCI, dropped 10 cents to 527 cents a kilo, while value over reserve lifted $27 to $91 a head on average. Steers showed mixed results across weight categories. Lighter steers under 280 kilos performed strongly, with 200 to 280 kilo steers averaging 585 cents a kilo, up 19 cents, and selling to $1,487 a head. The 330 to 400 kilo category averaged 566 cents a kilo, up 17 cents, at $2,031 a head. Heaviest ears, over 400 kilos, average 555 cents a kilo at $2,456 a head, but recorded the lowest clearance rate at 36%. Heifer prices softened across most weight ranges, 200 to 280 kilo category, average 477 cents a kilo, down 21 cents, at $1,159 a head, while 280 to 330 kilo heifers made 490 cents a kilo, down 42 cents, at 1,550

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0: 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Hello, this is Bronwyn Logan with Community Notice Board. The Blue Mountains Radio Players will present The Proposal, based on the 1888 play by Anton Chekhov, as well as Evening Primrose by John Collier, on Sunday the 28th of September at 2:30 at the Carrington Hotel Katoomba. Admission, which includes afternoon tea, is $20. 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The Blackheath Theatre Company is hosting a short playwriting workshop on Saturday the 26th of September from 10 to 12:30 in the Bates Hall. The workshop is for those who wish to develop their skills and ultimately submitting a short play for the 2027 season. The cost is $25 or $20 for members. 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The State Gem and Mineral Show will be held from Saturday the 26th of September from 9 to 5 and Sunday the 27th from 9 to 4 at the Hawkesbury Agricultural Showgrounds, 40 Racecourse Drive, Clarendon. Traders will be offering jewellery, crystals, lapidary, cut stones and machinery. Admission is $10 for adults, with children under 16 free of charge. For more information, go to Facebook, Gem Lapidary Council NSW. The Blue Mountain Sustainability Festival will be held on Saturday the 26th of September from 10 to 4 at the Civic Centre in Katoomba Street. There will be stalls, entertainment and a speakers forum. For information, go to bmsf.au. AIDER, A-I-D-E-R, is assistance for infirm, disabled and elderly residents who need help preparing their property for the bushfire season. The service includes removing and trimming of vegetation, lawn mowing and gutter cleaning. This is a one-off free service. For information and booking, go to AIDA page on the RFS website or call 1300 011 737. The Blue Mountains Historical Society at 99 Blacksland Road, Wentworth Falls, will have an open day at Torella, the historic 19th century home, on Sunday the 27th of July from 10 to 3. Admission is $5 for adults and $2 for children, with refreshments available for $5. The research rooms will also be open for inspection. Radio Blue Mountains 89.1 will hold a barbecue outside Katoomba Bunnings on Sunday the 26th of July from 9 until late afternoon, so come and say hello and treat yourself. The Blackheath Makers Market is held on the first and fourth Saturdays of the month from 9 at the Blackheath RSL Hall on the corner of Station and Bandara Streets. There is a large variety of handcrafted items. For information, phone 0409 339 473. The Lura Evening Branch of the Country Women's Association meets every third Monday at 6:30 p.m. in the hall at 137 Megalong Street, Lura. 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
1: That was the Community Notice Board by Bronwyn Logan. Hello and welcome to Tea with Lydia Lee. Today is my official new show, coming to you live from Katoomba on the Radio Blue Mountains 89.1 FM. And a warm hello to everyone listening online at rbm.org.au. I'm Lydia Lee, a Taiwanese-Australian Bards astrologer, Blue Mountains local, and your host every Monday from 12 to 2. It really is an honour to have the chance to serve our local community through radio. The idea behind the show is pretty simple. Ease into your Monday afternoons, grab your favourite cuppa and join me for conversation about East Asian wisdom, culture and everyday life, from Chinese astrology and traditional Chinese medicine to Taoist philosophy, And from time to time, I'll be joined by expert guests who can take us a little deeper into their own traditions and areas of practice. Just a little bit about me and why this show means so much to me. I spent almost 15 years working in the traditional Chinese medicine industry as a wholesale supplier, and today I run my own Chinese astrology practice. I'm also finishing my first book, The Chinese Zodiac Guide to You. But these traditions are more than my work. They're part of my background. I was born in Australia to a Taiwanese family with Chinese ancestry, so I've grown up between Eastern and Western ways of seeing the world. And through my work, I've been very lucky to meet and learn from some incredible practitioners, teachers and people who've dedicated much of their lives to keeping these traditions going. That's really what I'd love to share with you here. Not just what I know, but what we can learn from each other and from the people we'll meet along the way. So each week, over a pot of tea and some relaxing music, we'll explore a few traditions, hear some good stories, and hopefully learn something interesting along the way. And all in the spirit of being whole, well, and human. Throughout the show, I'll be sharing a mix of music, including some beautiful traditional Chinese sounds, from the Erhu Guzhen to the Guqing. And to start us off, we have a little music.

0: I hope you enjoyed those three pieces by Liu Feng, High Mountain and Flowing Water, Three Variations of Plum Blossoms, The Great Wave Washes the Beach. Liu Feng is one of the most renowned pipa players outside of China. Pipa is the Chinese lute. The time is now 12:29. The weather in Katoomba is 21 degrees, Lithgow 24, Springwood and Penrith at 27 degrees. I'll be right back after the community announcements and messages from our sponsors.
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Welcome back to Tea with Lydia Lee. I've intentionally chosen to share traditional Chinese instruments throughout the show today, the erhu, guzhen, guqing, pipa, and others, because I'd love this to be a space where we don't just talk about East Asian traditions, but get to experience a little of the culture through music as well. And well, it wouldn't be Tea with Lydia Lee otherwise. Hopefully this is your cup of tea too. For today's show, I thought we'd start at the beginning. Tea has been a part of life in China for thousands of years. What began as a plant native to the parts of East and Southeast Asia became medicine, daily drink, art form, trade commodity, and eventually something shared around the world. In Taiwan, tea developed its own distinct culture, particularly around oolong. Tea can be beautifully prepared and deeply appreciated, but it can also be wonderfully ordinary. You sit down, someone puts the kettle on, cups appear, and people talk. Tea traveled beyond East Asia. In Britain, it became afternoon tea. In Australia, it came with British settlement and eventually found its own very own Australian place in everyday life. From the kitchen table to the good old-fashioned billy tea of the bush. And every culture seems to have found its own way of doing it. Moroccan mint tea, Indian chai, Japanese tea ceremony, Taiwanese tea houses, a mug of tea at home with someone you trust. The leaves, cups, and customs may change, but I think the instinct behind them is remarkably similar. We gather, we pour something warm, we share what we know, we listen, sometimes we disagree, sometimes we solve absolutely nothing. But we make time for one another, and that's really the spirit of this show. So whatever happens in your cup today, welcome to Tea with Lydia Lee. I think that calls for another cup of tea and some music, followed by a word from some of our sponsors on Radio Blue Mountains 89.1 FM.

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3: Right before hearing from our sponsors, I hope you enjoyed Pink Lotus by Liu Feng, who is a pipa player. This is Tea with Lydia Lee, Monday afternoons from 12 to 2 on Radio Blue Mountains 89.1 FM. A lot of what we'll explore here, Chinese astrology, traditional Chinese medicine, Taoist philosophy, might seem like completely different subjects, but underneath them, there are many of the same ideas about nature, time, balance, harmony, and our place within it. So today, I'd love to introduce you to a little Chinese culture through the lens of Chinese metaphysics. I've chosen metaphysics because it's the part of Chinese culture I know most intimately. I grew up in a Taiwanese family. I've spent almost 15 years working around traditional Chinese medicine, and today I practice Chinese astrology. For me, these things have never existed in completely separate boxes. Many of them grew from some of the same ideas about nature, time, balance, and change. And that makes metaphysics quite an interesting doorway into Chinese culture more broadly. Not because it explains all of Chinese culture, nothing could, but because ideas like qi, yin and yang, the five elements, turn up in so many different places. Medicine, astrology, philosophy, food, the seasons, even everyday habits passed down through families. So rather than starting with the fortune-telling side of things, I thought we could start with the world around it, how people observed nature, understood change, and tried to make sense of human life over thousands of years. Nothing too heavy for a Monday afternoon. We'll take it one idea at a time, have plenty of tea and music in between, and see where the conversation takes us. So perhaps the best place to start is with a very simple question. What exactly is Chinese metaphysics? The word metaphysics can sound a little out there, depending on who you ask. It can mean anything from serious philosophy to a rather impressive crystal collection. But metaphysics itself is actually a branch of philosophy. It deals with some of the bigger questions about reality, existence, change, cause and effect, and our place in the world. Chinese tradition developed their own way of exploring some of those questions. Rather than looking at human beings as completely separate from the world around us, they often look at relationships between ourselves, nature, time and change, and our bodies and even our environment. That's where ideas you may already recognize begin to appear. Qi, yin and yang, the five elements, the I Ching, feng shui, bazi, which is Chinese astrology. And underneath all of that are some very human questions. Why do things change? Are there patterns to that change? How do we understand our place within it? These are obviously not uniquely Chinese questions. Human beings everywhere have been asking them for a very long time. What's particularly interesting about the Chinese tradition is how some of those big philosophical ideas developed into practical systems for everyday life. And this is where Chinese astrology actually sits. Chinese astrology isn't a completely standalone tradition. It developed within a much larger world of Chinese thought and practice. And one traditional way of grouping some of these practices is through what are known as the five arts of Chinese metaphysics. The five arts are mountain, medicine, destiny, divination, and observation. They're certainly not the same practice, But across them, you begin to see some familiar ideas appearing again and again. Nature, timing, balance, change, and patterns. And that's really why I wanted to begin here. Because if we understand a little of the world these traditions came from, Chinese astrology and quite a few other things we'll explore on this show start to make a lot more sense. Some of those five arts might sound rather mysterious at first, but once we unpack them, I think you'll find quite a few things you already recognize. We'll start with the mountain arts, which feels pretty appropriate given where we are. Live from Katoomba on Radio Blue Mountains 89.1 FM, this is Tea with Lydia Lee. So we're getting into the five arts of Chinese metaphysics: mountain, medicine, destiny, divination, and observation. And mountain refers to practices traditionally associated with self-cultivation. Things like meditation, breathing practices, qigong, martial arts, and inner alchemy. It gets its name from a long history of people retreating to the mountains to practice, study, and step away from the distractions of everyday life, which feels pretty appropriate given where we are. Of course, you don't need to disappear into the mountains to understand the basic idea. At its heart, mountain is about cultivating yourself, physically, mentally, and traditionally, and spiritually. I quite like the word cultivation because it doesn't suggest becoming someone completely different. Think about tending to a garden. You work with what's already there. You create the right conditions, pay attention to what needs care, and give things time to grow. In modern life, that might look very different for each of us. Meditation for one person, Tai Chi or Qigong for another. It might simply be going for a walk, spending some time outside, or finding a few minutes in the day when nobody needs anything from you. The traditional practices can go much deeper than that, of course, but the underlying idea is surprisingly familiar. How do we look at after ourselves well enough to meet life with a little more steadiness? I think that's what the five arts are so interesting. Behind some rather ancient names are questions that are still very human. Mountain asks us to look inward. The next art, medicine, turns our attention to the body, right after some more music.

Before music, we talked about the mountains as the first five arts of Chinese metaphysics, and the second is Chinese medicine. Chinese medicine has a long history of observing patterns in the body and looking at how different parts of our health relate to one another. It includes practices such as Chinese herbal medicine and acupuncture, alongside approaches to food, movement, and everyday well-being. This particular art is very close to home for me. I've spent almost 15 years working with the traditional Chinese medicine industry as a wholesale supplier, so I've had the privilege of working alongside practitioners and being surrounded by Chinese herbal medicine for a large part of my working life. And then, of course, there's the Chinese family version of medicine. Keep your feet warm. Don't drink too much cold water. Don't go outside with wet hair. Warm teas over iced lattes, always. And somehow, no matter what's wrong with you, somebody will eventually suggest hot water. If you grew up in an East Asian household, some of that might actually sound very familiar. But behind many of these everyday habits is a much larger, bigger picture, that our well-being doesn't exist in isolation. Traditionally, Chinese medicine pays attention to things like the seasons, temperature, food, sleep, movement, and our surroundings, and how the body responds as those conditions change. That idea of paying attention to change is important because it's one of the threads connecting all five arts. Mountain looks at cultivating ourselves. Medicine looks at patterns in the body, and our next art takes us somewhere very close to my own work, destiny. Destiny is where we find Chinese astrology. But before we get into the birth charts, animals, and what being born at a particular moment might have to do with anything at all, we will have some community radio news coming up shortly.

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2: Hello, I'm Elisa Delfs. The Foreign Minister has reaffirmed Australia's commitment to a two-state solution. Penny Wong has spoken to her Palestinian counterpart about the Palestinian Authority's reform agenda and joint efforts to strengthen Palestine's institutional foundations. She says she also discussed the situation in Gaza, and she reiterated Hamas must play no role in the state of Palestine. Sea lions are among the two new H5 bird flu events reported in South Australia today. The two sea lions, including one pup, have been found on North Page Island and South Page Island. The Pages are an important breeding location for the endangered Australian sea lion. New South Wales has today taken steps towards Australia's first mandatory solar panel recycling scheme. With the details, Laura Devoy.
3: The state has launched consultation on the design of the stewardship scheme as delays continue at the national level. It would require solar panel manufacturers to take responsibility for the end-of-life management of their products, helping fund collection, recycling and resource recovery. In New South Wales alone, around 14,000 tonnes of solar panel waste is generated each year. By 2035, Australia is expected to generate around 1 million tonnes of solar panel waste. It's anticipated the state's solar model will be adopted by other jurisdictions.
2: Western Australia has called off the search for a shark that killed a swimmer on a Perth beach last Friday. It comes after a catch and kill directive was issued by the state's Fisheries Minister, Jack Jarvis, after the shark was positively identified and remained in the area following the fatal attack. Water and land-based patrols around Sorrento Beach concluded today, with the chance of capturing the shark responsible much lower. Students are being offered deaf awareness training this week. It's part of a week-long celebration of the Australian deaf community. The latest data shows more than 16,000 Australians with total hearing loss communicate through Auslan at home. The Wire's contributor 1RPH spoke to CEO of DeafConnect, Brett Casey, through Auslan interpreter Duke Mulana.
4: In the mainstream, physical touch is uncommon, but it's very common in the deaf community. Because we can't hear the sounds. If you yell at our name, we can't hear that. And so a tap on the shoulder is how you get our attention. That's an element of deaf culture. So some tips and tricks in how to navigate deafness to ensure that you're welcoming and inclusive.
2: And protecting Aboriginal cultural heritage for the future is the focus of Two Brothers. Adam Evans with NIRS News explains.
5: That's what Uncle Brendan and Uncle John Kennedy say they're doing. The Tutty Tutty brothers have fought for years to stop development on a significant Robin Vale site, which is a ceremonial massacre and repatriation site. The efforts have seen the council pause plans to build a dog park on the site after Victorian authorities intervened. The Kennedys say that they wanted the area preserved and revegetated with native food and medicine plants alongside cultural information about its history. Uncle Brendan says the site's significance was never new knowledge, it just was not properly investigated.
2: And turning to sport now, the NRL has threatened to ban fans who threw bottles, cups and rubbish at referee Ashley Klein after the match between the New Zealand Warriors and Newcastle Knights yesterday. The NRL has launched an investigation into potential breaches of the spectators' code of conduct. ARL Chairman Peter Volandis says those found guilty will be banned from attending games. Meantime, the AFL is investigating similar conduct by Hawthorn fans following the team's loss to Brisbane on Saturday.
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7: Welcome back to Tea with Lydia Lee. For those who have just tuned in, I'm Lydia Lee, Taiwanese-Australian Bards' astrologer and your host on Blue Mountains Radio 89.1 FM from 12 to 2 every Monday. If you've just joined us, today we're starting with Chinese metaphysics. And I've chosen this as our starting point because it gives us one doorway into understanding Chinese culture more broadly. Of course, Chinese culture is enormous. Thousands of years of history, different regions, languages, philosophies, traditions and ways of life. We're certainly not going to fit all of that in one Monday afternoon. But metaphysics gives us an interesting place to begin because many of the ideas within it, like qi, yin and yang, the five elements, nature, balance, change, have also influenced different parts of Chinese thought and everyday life. So rather than looking at Chinese astrology on its own, I'd like us to understand some of the world around it as well, where these ideas came from, how they connect, why some of these are still familiar to Chinese families today. And over the weeks ahead, we can use that as a starting point to wander into all sorts of other conversations about culture, tradition, and everyday life. For today, though, we've been looking at the five arts of Chinese metaphysics, five different traditions, and five rather interesting ways of looking at patterns of life. There's been mountain, which includes things like meditation, qigong, martial arts, and self-cultivation. There's medicine, which includes traditional Chinese medicine. There's destiny, which where Chinese astrology sits in. There's divination, includes the I Ching, or the Book of Changes. And observation, which includes practices such as feng shui and traditional face reading. Five very different areas, but underneath them, you start to find some of the same ideas again and again. That idea of patterns is something we'll come back to quite a lot on this show, because whether someone was looking at the seasons, the body, a birth chart, the environment around them, they were essentially asking, what's happening here? What pattern am I looking at? And what might it tell me? You don't have to believe in any of this to have an interesting conversation about it. I actually think it becomes much more interesting when we can be curious without feeling that we have to believe everything we're exploring. So today, I thought we could take our time, have some tea, listen to some beautiful music, and explore a few of these ideas together. And perhaps by the end of the afternoon, Chinese metaphysics might feel a little less mysterious and Chinese culture a little more familiar. So if you haven't already, put on a pot of tea and relax to more music. This is Running Water by Zhen Chen Wei.

0: There's always one record, the one you played the night everything changed, or the one that was playing when nothing needed to. You know every skip, every scratch by heart now. But somewhere between then and now, that skip stopped being nostalgic and started being annoying. Records don't wear out from love. They wear out from what gets left behind in the groove. 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Because it was never just about owning the record. It's about getting more from the music you love. Secret Chord Analog. Get more from the music you love. Visit us at secretchordanalog.au.
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2: Welcome back to Tea with Lydia Lee. The time is now 1:15 p.m. The weather today in Katoomba is 22 degrees, Lithgow 25, Springwood 26, and Penrith 26 degrees. So that brings us to the third of the five arts of Chinese metaphysics, known as destiny. This is one of the closest to my own work, because destiny is where we find Chinese astrology. There are five different systems with the destiny arts, including Bazi, or the four pillars of destiny, which is the system I practice, and another one known as purple star astrology. At its simplest, Chinese astrology begins with the moment you were born. Your year, month, day, and time of birth are used to create a birth chart, which gives us a way of looking at patterns in your nature and across different periods of your life. Most people are already familiar with the one small part of this through the Chinese zodiac. You might know that you're a dragon, rabbit, horse, or rat based on the year you were born. But that's really only the beginning. In Bazi, you're not represented by just one zodiac animal. Your birth chart contains different layers connected to your year, month, day, and hour of birth, which is why two people born in the same zodiac year can still have very different charts. And this is where Chinese astrology becomes much more interesting to me. It moves beyond what animal am I and starts looking at bigger patterns. What comes naturally to us? What tends to challenge us? How do we respond to change? And how might different periods of life bring different parts of us forward? Traditionally, these systems have been used, consulted around relationships, career, family, business, and major life decisions. But the way I approach destiny is less about being told exactly what will happen to you and more about understanding the patterns you're working with. I think of a birth chart a little bit like a map. A map can show you the terrain, where the hills are, and where the road might become easier, but you're still the one traveling. And perhaps that's a good place to leave destiny for today, because Chinese astrology is something we'll be coming back to quite a lot on this show. After some more music, we'll move into the fourth art, which is divination, and a very old Chinese book devoted to something all of us encounter sooner or later, change, the Book of Changes.

That was Confucius reading the I Ching by Zheng Chenwei, who plays the guqin. Welcome back to Tea with Lydia Lee. Before music, we left Destiny, Chinese astrology, and we're about to move into the fourth of the five arts of Chinese metaphysics, divination. And this brings us to one of the oldest, most influential books in Chinese history, the I Ching, or otherwise known as the Book of Changes. And really, the clue is in the name. Change. The I Ching begins from a remarkably simple observation. Nothing stays

0: is exactly as it is. Day becomes night, summer becomes autumn, circumstances change, relationships change, we change. That probably sounds fairly obvious to us now, but the I Ching developed an entire system for thinking about the patterns within the change. At the heart of the book are 64 symbols called hexagrams. Each is made from six lines, either broken or unbroken, traditionally associated with yin and yang. Different combination of those lines represent different situations or states of change. Traditionally, people have consulted the I Ching when facing uncertainty, perhaps a decision, a difficult situation, or simply not knowing which way something is heading. But it's not quite like opening a book and finding, yes, let's take the job, or no, definitely don't marry him. That would certainly make life easier. Instead, you receive a hexagram and interpret its imagery and text in relation to the situation you're asking about. So rather than simply handing you an answer, it can give you another way of looking at the circumstances you're already in. And I think that's one reason the Book of Changes is interesting, even if you never intended to consult it. Underneath the divination is a much larger, bigger idea. Pay attention to what is changing. What is growing? What is declining? What is beginning? And what has probably run its course? Because something that makes sense in one set of circumstances may not make sense when those circumstances change. And we actually do this naturally all the time. We watch weather before deciding what to wear. We notice when someone's mood has changed before deciding whether now is a good time for a difficult conversation. We change direction when the road ahead no longer looks the way we expected. The I Ching takes that very human instinct, observing the situation before deciding how to respond, and develops it into a much more elaborate philosophical and divinatory system. And this is also helps distinguish divination from the destiny arts we were talking about earlier. A Bazi, or Chinese astrology birth chart, begins with the time you were born and looks at patterns across a life. The I Ching can begin with a particular question in a particular moment. One looks at the broader landscape. The other asks, what is happening now and how is it changing? Different systems, different purposes, but underneath both is an idea we've been returning to all afternoon, patterns. And perhaps that's the simplest way to understand why a book about change, written so long ago, continues to interest people. The world has changed rather dramatically. Change itself has not. And on that note, let's have some words from our sponsors.
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0: 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Earlier, we made our way through mountain, medicine and destiny, as well as divination, which brings us to, earlier we already went through divination and I Ching as well, the Book of Changes. And so now we are going to explore the final art, which is observation. So observation is perhaps the easiest of the five arts of metaphysics or Chinese metaphysics to understand, because in one way or another, we all do it. We notice people, we notice places, we walk into a room and sometimes immediately feel comfortable or feel that something is slightly off before we can quite explain why. Within the five arts, observation looks at visible patterns in people and environments. One of the best known examples is feng shui, which looks at our relationship with the spaces around us, the landscape, direction, placement, and flow of an environment. There's also traditional Chinese face reading, which observes features, expressions, and changes in the face over time. There's an old Chinese idea that the face is born from the heart. In simple terms, the way we live eventually leaves traces. Years of smiling might leave smile lines. Stress and worry can show themselves too. Our faces change as we do. And I think there's something very relatable about that. We're constantly reading the world around us, often without realizing it. We notice body language. We rearrange a room because it doesn't quite feel right. We open the curtains because we want more light. We put a plant in an empty corner and somehow the whole room feels better. Traditional observation arts take that instinct to notice much further, with their own theories and methods developed over generations. And that brings us through all five arts: mountain, medicine, destiny, divination, observation. On the surface, we can look at five completely different subjects, but underneath them, they share something very simple: paying attention to patterns. Patterns in ourselves, patterns in our body, patterns in time, patterns in moments of uncertainty, and patterns in the world around us. And that idea of patterns is going to come up quite a lot on Tea with Lydia Lee, because it gives us a lovely starting point for exploring Chinese culture and traditions without needing to know anything about them beforehand. For now though, I think we've earned another cup of tea and definitely some more music. This will be High Mountains by Zheng Tenwei, followed by some more Liu Fang.

I hope you enjoyed Serenity by Liu Feng. As we start to wind down today, I thought we'd bring the five arts together one last time. Mountain is about cultivating ourselves. Medicine looks at patterns in the body. Destiny looks at the patterns of our lives through systems like Chinese astrology. Divination helps us navigate change and uncertainty. And observation looks at the patterns in people and the world around us. Five different arts, but all connected by a simple idea, paying attention to ourselves, our bodies, our timing, our surroundings, and the changes happening around us. And that's really what I wanted to share with you today. A small introduction to Chinese metaphysics, and through it, one little doorway into the much bigger world of Chinese culture. There's plenty more for us to explore in the weeks ahead. But for our first cup of tea together, I think that's a lovely place to play our last song today. Zhuangzi, Dreaming Butterfly by Sui San Yu. And I'll also be right back with my final thoughts after some words from our sponsors. But first, I'll play our final music for today.

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3: 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The time is 1:52 in the afternoon. Katoomba is 23 degrees, Lithgow 23, Springwood 24, and Penrith 24 as well. Somehow, we've made it through almost 2 hours together. The five arts of Chinese metaphysics, and in my case, probably more than one cup of tea. I've loved spending this Monday afternoon with you. Starting this show means a lot to me because it gives a little space each week to share these traditions, hear different perspective, ask questions, and keep the conversation going together. Some of the ideas we've talked about today have travelled across cultures and generations to reach us here. We don't have to agree with all of them, or even know what we think about them. Part of the fun is simply being curious, noticing what resonates, what makes us question things, and what might help us see something familiar in a slightly different way. And I'd love for that to be something we do together, each week, bringing our own experiences to the conversation and seeing where it takes us. We actually have time for one more piece of music, and I will actually pop in more Shui San Yu.

The Royal Army Ordnance Corps staff band with Borough and Bayonet. That's the band's players, presented by me, Murray McInerney, at 3CR in Melbourne. It's broadcast throughout the nation via the internet, distributed by the Community Radio Network, and also heard on digital radio in Melbourne. We'll now hear the Band of the Welsh Guards playing the Captain Tim Arnold composition, The Star and Garter March.

That was the Band of the Welsh Guards with the Star and Garter March. We'll now hear the staff band of the Royal Army Ordnance Corps playing the SSAFA March. SSAFA stands for the Soldiers, Sailors, Airmen and Families Association, the armed forces charity that looks after its own.

Good march, that, the SAFA march, played by the staff band of the Royal Army Ordnance Corps. Next up is Triumph of Right, composed by Hubert Benjamin Lovell, who's best known for military marches and concert band music, and is played by the band of the Life Guards.

Well, I hope you enjoyed that. It was very good, I thought. Triumph of Right, played by the band of the Lifeguards. And the Lifeguards are the senior regiment of the British Army and part of the Household Cavalry, along with the Blues and Royals. Its band was formed in 1795. And now it's the sacred music spot. The Queen's Royal Irish Hussars will play Abide With Me.

fine performance of Abide With Me, played by the Queen's Royal Irish Hussars. For the Sousa spot, the Royal Artillery Band plays John Philip Sousa's march, Pathfinder of Panama.

Pathfinder of Panama by John Philip Sousa, always wrote great marches. That was played by the Royal Artillery Band. Our penultimate music features the renowned Band of the Welsh Guards playing tribute to pageantry.

tribute to pageantry played by the Band of the Welsh Guards. And our final track is a medley from the operettas of Gilbert and Sullivan, played by the Central Band of the Royal British Legion. And I'll bid you goodbye with this track. It's also called Pageantry. I'm Murray McInerney, and I hope you enjoyed my selection of band music.

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1: Keep thinking it gon' get better. Had to make it through the rain, cause life don't stop for the weather. Had to change my life around, cause I forgot my endeavors. If I ain't do this for my daughter, what the hell would I tell her, huh? Kiss her hair when she asleep. Think about the times when I was down and I was weak. When she was just a newborn, I was out here

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2: Good afternoon, I'm Alyssa Delfs. A Green senator says Australia's telecommunications system is failing. It comes after the findings of a long-running Senate inquiry into last year's Optus 000 service outage were handed down today. 11 recommendations have been made, including nationalising 000, mandating domestic roaming, conducting a review into ACMA's role in regulating the emergency service, and introducing a reliable text-based service option for contacting 000. Chair of the inquiry, Sarah Hanson-Young, is calling for the government to undertake a root and branch review of the Telecommunications Act.
3: These companies are not putting the safety of Australians first. They're putting their profits first, and they can no longer be trusted with Australia's vital 000 service. We need an entire overhaul of the laws and regulations that govern Australia's telecommunications, particularly when it comes to mobile phones.
2: Around 4 million Australians are now believed to be living with migraines after new figures were released, more than doubling previous estimates. It comes after changes were made to the way the chronic illness is recorded. The new stats have prompted calls from experts who say urgent action is needed, as well as investment into the neurological condition. The ACT government has offered a $5,000 reward for information to help close 5 murder or missing persons cases. Investigations are ongoing into a series of unsolved cases, including the death of Karen Rowland, a young nurse killed in 1971, whose family believed she was the first victim of serial killer Ivan Milat. An advocate for the rights of deaf and hard of hearing people is sharing the uniqueness of Auslan. It's estimated 16,000 Australians with total hearing loss communicate through Australian Sign Language at home. The Wire's contributor, 1RPH, spoke to CEO of DeafConnect, Brett Casey, through Auslan interpreter Duke Mulana about the National Week of Deaf People. Mr. Casey has expressed his love of Auslan.
4: It's connected me to so many people. I can completely communicate in a barrier-free environment when I meet someone that has Auslan proficiencies. It's a language that I understand the world.
2: From diamond rings to Rapetto ballet flats, the personal possessions of late actress Brigitte Bardot are being sold at an auction in France today. The items are from her two homes in Saint-Tropez and her flat in Paris. Sections of those homes are being recreated in the sale room's displays. The actress, model and animal rights activist died last December, aged 91. And showers are on the cards for the New South Wales coast, exposed coastal areas of northern Queensland and inland Western Australia, with warm and sunny conditions for the rest of the country. The Bureau of Meteorology's Dean Naramore has the forecast for tomorrow.
5: And it is all about this very large high-pressure system over southeastern Australia. That's going to bring warm, dry and sunny conditions for pretty much of the country, with the only wet weather just being some coastal showers along the New South Wales coast from around Sydney to the Queensland border, and also some showers and thunderstorms developing through inland WA with an inland trough there. Otherwise, you can see all dry and sunny for many areas.
2: And turning to sport, the NRL has threatened to ban fans who threw bottles, cups and rubbish at referee Ashley Kline after the match between the New Zealand Warriors and Newcastle Knights yesterday. The NRL has launched an investigation into potential breaches of the Spectators' Code of Conduct. ARL Chairman Peter Vallandis says those found guilty will be banned from attending games. Meantime, the AFL is investigating similar conduct by Hawthorn fans following the team's loss to Brisbane on Saturday.
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6: 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Hello, this is Bronwyn Logan with Community Notice Board. The Blue Mountains Radio Players will present The Proposal, based on the 1888 play by Anton Chekhov, as well as Evening Primrose by John Collier, on Sunday the 28th of September at 2:30 at the Carrington Hotel Katoomba. Admission, which includes afternoon tea, is $20. 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The Blackheath Theatre Company is hosting a short playwriting workshop on Saturday the 26th of September from 10 to 12:30 in the Bates Hall. The workshop is for those who wish to develop their skills and ultimately submitting a short play for the 2027 season. The cost is $25 or $20 for members. 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The State Gem and Mineral Show will be held from Saturday, the 26th of September from 9 to 5 and Sunday, the 27th from 9 to 4 at the Hawkesbury Agricultural Showgrounds, 40 Racecourse Drive, Clarendon. Traders will be offering jewellery, crystals, lapidary, cut stones and machinery. Admission is $10 for adults with children under 16 free of charge. For more information, go to Facebook, Gem Lapidary Council NSW. The Blue Mountain Sustainability Festival will be held on Saturday, the 26th of September from 10 to 4 at the Civic Centre in Katoomba Street. There will be stalls, entertainment and a speakers forum. For information, go to bmsf.au. AIDER, A-I-D-E-R, is assistance for infirm, disabled and elderly residents who need help preparing their property for the bushfire season. The service includes removing and trimming of vegetation, lawn mowing and gutter cleaning. This is a one-off free service. For information and booking, go to AIDA page on the RFS website or call 1300 011 737. The Blue Mountains Historical Society at 99 Blaxland Road, Wentworth Falls, will have an open day at Torella, the historic 19th century home, on Sunday the 27th of July from 10 to 3. Admission is $5 for adults and $2 for children, with refreshments available for $5. The research rooms will also be open for inspection. Radio Blue Mountains 89.1 will hold a barbecue outside Katoomba Bunnings on Sunday the 26th of July from 9 until late afternoon, so come and say hello and treat yourself. The Blackheath Makers Market is held on the first and fourth Saturdays of the month from 9 at the Blackheath RSL Hall on the corner of Station and Bandara Streets. There is a large variety of handcrafted items. For information, phone 0409 339 473. The Lura Evening Branch of the Country Women's Association meets every third Monday at 6:30 p.m. in the hall at 137 Megalong Street, Lura. 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

Good afternoon. Welcome to another edition of View from, not View from the Scene, Sounds from the Underground. Getting my shows confused. That's kicking us off this afternoon. We had Georgia Fields there from Melbourne. We have a great track from her called Night Swimming. Hope you've all had a good start to the week. And looking forward to another fabulous week of music right here on Radio Blue Mountains, or in fact, whatever you do, a good week of work, etc. All right, let's check out the weather for you before we get too carried away. Currently in Katoomba, up here at the top of the mountains, it is 17.6 degrees. The feel-like temperature is 15.2. Humidity is at 62%. The winds are northeast, 13 kilometres per hour with 22 kilometre per hour wind gusts. Expecting a top 25 today and a late shower. 90% chance of that, between 1 and 5 millimetres. Looking ahead to Tuesday for Katoomba, a possible shower, they're saying. It's only going to get a top of 10 tomorrow. Wowee. That's a big drop in temperature, isn't it? From 25 today to 10 tomorrow. A minimum of 6. A top of 10 and 60% chance of rain. Out at Lithgow, it is 23.8 degrees, would you believe? The feel-like temperature is 20.6. They're predicting a late shower as well. An expected top there today of 25 degrees, 60% chance of rain. And for Tuesday in Lithgow, they're expecting a late shower. A minimum 4, going to get to a top of 11. In the mid-mountains and the foot of the mountains, it is currently 19.2 degrees. The feel-like temperature is 16.5. They're expecting 29 in Springwood today and 31 in Penrith. For Tuesday, though, you're going to get a top of 16 in Springwood and rain. 90% chance of that, between 1 and 5 millimetres, with a minimum of 10. And down in Penrith for Tuesday, top of 19 degrees. Minimum of 12 and a 70% chance of rain down there, between 1 and 5 millimetres. On the live traffic, there are no incidents to report up here in the Blue Mountains. And nothing I can see around Sydney at the moment, so that's all good news. The trains appear to be running on or close to time. There's no track work until the weekend. So you're up to date with the traffic, the transport, and the weather right here on Radio Blue Mountains 89.1. Thank you for joining me. My name's Steve Perry. The show is Sounds from the Underground. We play some great Australian indie music, kicking off there, as I said, with Georgia Fields and Night Swimming. Benny J. Ward from Perth, he's got some new music out, along with Lava Fangs. Let's have a listen to them. Short-lived by Benny J. And then we'll hear Nothing Better by Lava Fangs.

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2: Indeed you are. And here are the Hovering Spooks with their brand new track, Art School.

are the fabulous Hovering Spooks with Art School, their brand new single. Hope you enjoyed that one, and thank you to Bruce for the promo as well, friend of the show. And before that, we heard from the Blue Tones from England with A New Athens off the album of the same name. And before that, we heard Nothing Better from Lava Fangs and Benny J. Ward with his new track, Short Lived. Hope you're having a good Monday afternoon, wherever you are, if you're listening to us on 89.1 FM up here in the Blue Mountains, or further afield on rbm.org.au. Glad to have you aboard. Or maybe you're listening on Community Radio Plus app, which is a very good app indeed. Highly recommend that one. All right, speaking of new music, here are the Crystal Set with a brand new track called Pretty Schemes. Shout out to Russell, if you're listening.

Okay, Crystal Set, Pretty Schemes, brand new music from them. Let's keep the brand new music going. Mick Medju and the Ursula 4 cranking it up for us on a Monday here on Sounds from the Underground. Shout out to Mick and Ursula.

What a terrific track. Thanks, guys. That was Cranking It Up, Mick Medew and the Ursula Four. Houlihan, Sydney band Houlihan, have a brand new album coming out this Friday. That's right, folks, the 25th of September. It's called Bait of Chance. Check it out on Bandcamp. Get yourself a copy. I think you can get a CD. Probably be a limited edition run of vinyl on there. Here's a track off that album. This is Zircon Ring. Shout out to Houlihan and Dave.

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That was The Sound from England. Rock in peace, Adrian Borland went way too soon, had his demons. The track there was Counting the Days. Then before that we heard, what did we hear? Zircon from the new Houlihan album coming out this coming Friday. So check that one out. Coming up on the 9th of October, down at the Crowbar in Sydney, we'll be able to catch Ups and Downs. I'll be playing a track off their new EP a little bit later, and I'll be talking to Greg during the week, and I'll play that in a couple of weeks' time, so stay tuned for that ahead of the gig. But supporting Ups and Downs at the Crowbar will be The Electric, and The Electric is made up of a couple of old bandmates from Greg's, Nick Kennedy, drummer from Big Heavy Stuff, and Elliot Fish, who was the bass player in Big Heavy Stuff, and they're joined with Josh Morris. So I'm going to play a track off their album. We're going to hear The Great Divide, and the album is called By Design. Here are The Electric.

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0: There's always one record, the one you played the night everything changed, or the one that was playing when nothing needed to. You know every skip, every scratch by heart now. 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Records don't wear out from love. 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It's about getting more from the music you love. Secret Chord Analog. 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
3: Here are the Trafalgars from Melbourne to take us up to the news at 5 o'clock. We've come on!

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2: Good afternoon, I'm Melissa Delfs. The Assistant Minister for Productivity and Treasury says the results of the intergenerational report could be dire, but improving productivity will be a game changer. The Treasurer, Jim Chalmers, handed down the report today and says the government is projecting productivity growth to bounce back from the average 0.3% maintained over the past decade to 1.2%. Speaking to the ABC Minister, Dr. Andrew Lee, says the government is looking to AI to boost productivity.
3: The report shows that participation rates have come in higher than expected, but we still need to do a lot of work on productivity. Just to give you one example, Sarah, if we can increase productivity by 0.4%, then in 40 years that translates to 15% higher living standards for Australians. So that's why it really is the main game for this government.
2: Meantime, Shadow Treasurer Tim Wilson was doubtful about the government's productivity predictions.
4: The Albanese government is setting future generations up for lower standards of living and a poorer quality of life. And we know off the back of this intergenerational report, the only way the Albanese government can cover the consequences of their higher taxes, higher inflation agenda is to cook the books, which would give them greater sense of confidence about numbers, but not the standard of living that Australians will live.
2: A femicide researcher is asking why there's widespread attention of a fatal shark attack, but not of the women killed over the weekend. With more, Shannon Kirkwood.
5: Sherelle Moody is the founder of Australian Femicide Watch, advocating to end all violence against women and children. She's responded to the spate of domestic violence deaths in New South Wales, which included three women and a child. The child's mother has been identified as a suspect in the alleged stabbing of three children. Ms. Moody says a shark attack in Perth has seen authorities go to great lengths to find the shark responsible, but there's been limited coverage or action after the deaths of the three women. The advocate is calling for a femicide royal commission. If you need help, you can call the National Domestic Violence Hotline on 1800 RESPECT, 1800 737 732.
2: And New South Wales has today taken steps toward Australia's first mandatory solar panel recycling scheme. With the details, Laura Devoy.
6: The state has launched consultation on the design of the stewardship scheme as delays continue at the national level. It would require solar panel manufacturers to take responsibility for the end-of-life management of their products, helping fund collection, recycling and resource recovery. In New South Wales alone, around 14,000 tonnes of solar panel waste is generated each year. By 2035, Australia is expected to generate around 1 million tonnes of solar panel waste. It's anticipated the state's solar model will be adopted by other jurisdictions.
2: And in New South Wales, emergency services are battling a blaze in the Whiteman Creek area near Grafton with an emergency warning issued. Impacted residents around Clarence Way, Whiteman Creek, Grebets Road and Stockyard Creek Road are urged to seek shelter now, with authorities saying it's too late to leave. The out-of-control bushfire is currently burning across more than 70 hectares of land. And in sport, Fremantle pioneer Sean McManus will hand over the AFL Premiership Cup to captain Alex Pearce if the Dockers break through for their maiden flag. Part of the inaugural 1995 Dockers squad, McManus has been named as Fremantle's Cup presenter ahead of Saturday's grand final against back-to-back reigning premiers Brisbane. The Lions have yet to name their presenter after three-time Premiership player Jonathan Brown did so for last year's decider win over Geelong.
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7: And let's check out the local conditions for up here in the Blue Mountains and in the lower mountains. Currently in Katoomba, it is 14.9 degrees. The feel-like temperature is 12.3, getting a little bit cooler. Humidity is at 77%. Winds at east-northeast, 15 kilometres per hour, with wind gusts of 25. We're expecting a top of 25 today. I'm not sure. I think earlier on today, we probably got pretty close to that. They're expecting a late shower today, 90% chance of that happening. Looking ahead to Tuesday, a possible shower. It's only going to get to 10 degrees tomorrow, would you believe? And a minimum of 6. And 70% chance of rain tomorrow. Down in Springwood. And Penrith, it is currently 17.4 degrees. The feel-like temperature is 14.7. The high today. The maximum today was 29 in Springwood and 31 in Penrith. Looking ahead to Tuesday for Springwood, rain. It's going to get to a top of 16 with a minimum of 10. 90% chance of rain between, what are we going to get? Doesn't say. Oh, here we go, 1 in 5 millimetres. And at the foot of the mountains in Penrith, good luck to the Panthers. 17.4 degrees, feel like temperature is 14.7. As I said, 31 was the top today down there in Penrith. Wowee. For Tuesday, only going to get to 19. A minimum of 12, 70% chance of rain tomorrow in Penrith. Now that Lithgow, it is currently 21.9. They're saying a late shower there as well. And the maximum at Lithgow today was 25. For Tuesday, it's only going to get to 11 with a minimum of 4 and a late shower, 70% chance. So that happening. Let's check out the traffic if you are on the road. Let me have a little look. No incidents to report up here in the Blue Mountains. Mascot, General Holmes Drive approaching the airport tunnel. 1 of 4 westbound lanes are closed. Lane 1, there are changed traffic conditions there due to an overheight vehicle. That seems to be the only incident around Sydney. The trains are running on or close to time, which is great news indeed. And you're up to date with the news, the weather, the traffic and the transport right here on Radio Blue Mountains 89.1.
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7: Thank you, Greg. Here is Radio Is Dead from the new EP of the same name. 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

New music from Ups and Downs. Radio is Dead, that's the name of their brand new EP. Jump in line at the Crowbar. You can buy your tickets for October the 9th, which is a Friday night. Just catch Ups and Downs and the Electric. Then the following night, if you're listening to us up in Newcastle, you can see Ups and Downs supported by the Autumn Hearts. Shout out to Ed tuning in up there in Newcastle. I'll play their brand new song very shortly. But first, we're going to hear a new song from Phil Jamieson, who you might know as with his work from Grinspoon. Well, he's got a new solo album out called 10 Charlie. This is Get It. Please get it.

never talk about it. All those feelings below and all the wasted times.

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That was Melbourne artist Adam Bryce with his brand new track called Suitcase. Suitcase, not soup, suitcase. And before that, we heard from the Summertimes with their brand new track, Save You Now, and kicking us off. We had Noel One. We had Rescue from Echo and the Bunnymen live in Liverpool. Let's keep the new music going. Here are Peter Ross and the Sapphire with Devil Inside. Then we'll hear from John Francis Kennedy, JFK, with a track off his new album, The Berlin Trilogy. And that will be Two Sides of a Coin. Thank you for joining me this afternoon. Hope you're enjoying the show.

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4: Indeed you are. And here are the Autumn Hearts with some power pop for you, their brand new single, September.

The Fabulous Autumn Hearts with September, brand new track from them. Check that out. And check it out on their Bandcamp site. Assume it will be available there for your listening pleasure. And chuck the guys a couple of bucks. If you're listening to us up in Newcastle, grab your tickets for the Ups and Downs gig up there at the Hamilton Station Hotel, as the Autumn Hearts will be supporting the Ups and Downs. That's going to be a great gig. Wouldn't mind getting up there for that one. And the following weekend, a big couple of weeks for the boys from the Autumn Hearts. They'll be supporting V Spy down there at the South Juniors in Kingsford on Friday, October the 16th. I should remember that date because it is my wife's birthday and I'm treating her to go and see V Spy and the Autumn Hearts. All right, let's move on with music. Yeah, the Delveens from Melbourne with an album last year they had out called Quite the Dilemma. Here's Month of Sundays.

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2: Hello, I'm Elisa Delfs. Australians should be guaranteed a basic connection to telecommunications networks, including 000. That's one of the main findings of a year-long inquiry into the sector. The committee tasked with the investigation today handed down 11 recommendations. Chair Greens Senator Sarah Hanson-Young wants the government to review the Telecommunications Act to ensure it's fit for purpose.
3: Australia's laws don't cover reliability of your mobile. So if you're lucky enough to still have a landline at home, the laws are in place to say that the company providing your landline needs to keep that working. But when it comes to mobiles, that law doesn't exist. And there's no compensation for customers who fail to be able to use their phone on the fault of the company.
2: The inquiry was sparked by a number of major outages across networks in recent years, including an outage of the Optus 000 network in September 2025, which was linked to two deaths. A new report's been released today on the impact of aged care facility privatisation on resident quality of life outcomes. Brock Anderson reports.
4: The Flinders University study found those in government-run facilities reported fewer hospital-related events, such as emergency department presentations and unplanned hospital visits. The report comes at a time when aged care facilities are becoming increasingly privatised, with several large providers acquiring previously not-for-profit homes. Senior author Professor Maria Inasu says the findings agree with the investigations into aged care ownership and resident life outcomes by the Royal Commission into Aged Care Quality and Safety. 51% of the residents studied lived in not-for-profit homes, while 44% lived in for-profit homes and 4% lived in government-owned facilities.
2: And a UK broadcaster has been accused of fake news after featuring a crocodile in a story about the 2032 Olympic Games rowing site, prompting calls for an apology. A giant reptile was highlighted on a social media post that took a deep dive into central Queensland's Brisbane Olympic venue, the Fitzroy River, posing the question, would you go rowing in this river? Nationals leader Matt Canavan has claimed the footage was taken at Western Australia's Fitzroy River, about 3,500 kilometres away. Queensland's Premier David Crisafulli also weighed in this morning, dismissing the news report as he defended his decision to declare the controversial site approved for 2032. And a tiny wildcat hidden away in the forests of Bolivia has become an unlikely tourist attraction, drawing a stream of visitors hoping for a glimpse of the brand new species. But the tigrino, the first living wildcat species described by scientists in more than a century, doesn't like attention. The small spotted feline with leopard-like spots is easily stressed, so caretakers at the wildlife sanctuary keep him out of public view, turning away the crowds eager for a closer look. At just 46 centimetres from head to tail and 1.4 kilos, he's smaller than the average house cat. And taking a look at sport, tonight is one of the biggest nights for the AFL, with the Brownlow medal to be handed out in Melbourne. Collingwood's Nick Dacos is the overwhelming favourite for the award after finishing as the runner-up in the past two seasons, getting third place in 2023 and finishing eighth place in his debut season of 2022. And Melbourne is set to host two elite swimming meets in the next 2 years. Victoria has secured the Swim GP this year and the Australian Short Course Championships in 2028. The world first Swim GP will take place over two nights, with the likes of Molly O'Callaghan, Flynn Southam, Lani Pallister, Cole Pearce and Sam Williamson to compete.
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7: Here are the low priorities to kick us off. Roundball Roundup. This is Careless off their album Dice.

That was from Sydney, the Low Profiles, off their album Dice with Careless. And before the news, we heard from Flopwegs, also from Sydney, with a track called, off their Devices Hum album, with a track called Japanese Fenders, both bands on the Gentian record label. If you're still here from Sounds from the Underground, continue on. I've still got some more great Australian underground music, indie music to play. If you're departing, thank you very much for tuning in to Sounds from the Underground this afternoon. We'll be back next Monday between 4 and 6pm, bringing you the sounds from the Australian underground, a little bit of overseas stuff today. I've chucked in some great overseas music from days gone by this afternoon. Next week I've got a special between 5 and 6. You'll be able to hear me chat to Bronwyn Aoife from the band Swaggerland. I'm talking to her later this week, and I'll play that next Monday between 5 and 6pm. In the meantime, let's have a look at some football from overnight from the English Premier League. Yesterday morning between 8 and 10, we had a look at the matches from Saturday morning, Saturday night, and early Sunday morning. And on Monday afternoons, we have all Monday evenings now, isn't it? We like to catch up with what happened on Sunday night and early Monday morning. And we're going to start at Elland Road in Leeds, as Leeds United's unbeaten start to the Premier League campaign continued when they shared in a goalless draw with Crystal Palace. Daniel Farke's side are one of five top-flight teams heading into the international break without a league defeat. But there was a touch of fortune for the hosts. Tyrick Mitchell thought he'd open the scoring early in the second half, only for Anon Kalali to be found offside in the build-up after a VAR review. Odashi Kamada also went close late on. Dominic Calvert-Lewin spurned Leeds' best chance of the game, firing at Walter Benitez from close range, as Palace may have been disappointed to leave with just a point. The result moves Leeds up to fifth on the points table with 9, with Palace sitting 5 points behind in 15th before the pause for the international break. So that was a 0-0 result. That was one of the 11 o'clock kickoffs overnight in England. Also, we had down on the south coast of England, we had Bournemouth versus Liverpool. And Andoni Iriola made a winning return to the Vitality Stadium as Alexander Isak's second half goal secured Liverpool a 1-0 victory over AFC Bournemouth. Isak scored his fourth goal of the Premier League season just before the hour mark, after Cody Gakpo's hard work, and it was enough to secure all 3 points and get Liverpool back to winning ways. Bournemouth playing after a historic UEFA Europa League win on Thursday had their chances, with Evan Nilsson forcing an excellent stop from Liverpool goalkeeper Alisson in the first half, but they could not fashion any clear-cut late chances as Liverpool held on for their second league win of the season, while extending Bournemouth's winless start under Marco Rose in the top flight. Liverpool's win takes them 6th in the table on 9 points, while the Cherries are 17th on 3 points. Yeah, I think Liverpool can thank Alisson. He made a couple of really good saves in that match. One that was particularly good, which I mentioned there, just managed, it was just sneaking in on the right-hand post, and he just managed to get across and get a strong hand to it to keep the ball out. So Liverpool winning that one by 1-0, and Crystal Palace and Leeds drawing 0-0. There's one other match which we'll have a look at, or two other matches which we'll have a look at in a minute. In the meantime, let's play another track, shall we? Earlier on today, I played a new track from Perth's Benny J. Ward, some power pop for you. I played his short-lived new song. Here's another one from Benny. This is Watch Over Outside.

0: Hey, Blue Mountains. 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

that was Lava Fangs, one of their two new tracks as well. That one was called Get Together. Lava Fangs are from Melbourne, and Benny J Ward, he's from Perth. All right, Brian Robbie scored a hat-trick, but Manchester City maintained their perfect start to the Premier League season by beating Sunderland 5-3 in an eight-goal extravaganza at the Etihad Stadium. Wouldn't you be disappointed scoring a hat-trick and losing? Enzo Maresca's side made it 5 from 5 to move 3 points clear at the top of the table as they just about held off the Black Cats. The hosts were pegged back twice by their spirited opponents during the first half, where Enzo Fernandez's first Manchester City goal and the neat Ryan Shirky finish cancelled out Broby. However, Anton Semenyo struck either side of half-time, and despite Robbie completing his treble, Erling Haaland sealed all 3 points for Manchester City in the 81st minute. Of course he did. Haaland's goal against Sunderland means he has now scored against all 25 sides he has faced in the Premier League. There we go, 5-3 victory there to Manchester City. And finally this morning in West London at Craven Cottage, Matthias Kuna's late deflected strike denied Alvaro Bellowa's first win as Fulham head coach following a 1-1 draw with Manchester United at Craven Cottage. Fulham looked to be on course for 3 points when they went ahead through a calamitous Lisandro Martinez own goal, with Sané Lammens pushing the ball off the defender and into his own net in the 63rd minute. That came after a first half containing a total of 26 shots that somehow did not bring a goal, with Bruno Fernandes hitting a post from United's best chance, but with just 1 minute of the 90 remaining, Kunha's drive came off David Afengruber and wrong-footed burned Leno as United avoided going into the international break with back-to-back Premier League defeats. So there we go. That's all the action from this weekend. Let's wrap it all up for you. Saturday morning, it started in Brentford as Brentford defeated Chelsea by 3-0. That was at the GTEC Stadium. Saturday night, Tottenham, they finally scored a couple of

0-0 in what some people would think is a shock, but I think Brighton are a well-run club. Regular listeners to View from the Stand would know, as are Brentford and Bournemouth. Everton 1 defeated Ipswich Town 0. Ipswich had a red card there. Newcastle 2 inflicted Hull City's first defeat of the season 1. Nottingham Forest 0 went down to Coventry City 1. And that was Coventry's first win in the Premier League for 25 years. Bournemouth 0, Liverpool 1. Leeds United 0, Crystal Palace 0. Manchester City 5, Sunderland 3. And Fulham 1, Manchester United 1. That leaves Manchester City top of the table on 15 points, followed by Arsenal with 12. Brighton are third with 10 points. Brentford fourth with 9. Leeds United fifth with 9. Liverpool are now sixth with 9. Everton are seventh with 9. Excuse me. Hull City are eighth with 9. Newcastle ninth with 8. And Chelsea are 10th with 7 points. Down the other end, last is Spurs with 2 points. Just above them on with a better goal difference is Fulham on 2 points. Coventry City are 18th with 3. So there you go. That's the wrap-up for this weekend's matches in the Premier League. No matches next weekend due to the international break. But we'll be back after that. No doubt we'll have some news to tell you. We've also got the Australian Championship coming up, which will be starting in a couple of weeks. So we'll be covering that on View from the Stand, the Sunday View, and Round Ball Roundup on a Monday. And of course, the A-League will also be kicking off with the men's and women's very shortly in October. And in fact, on October the 16th, got the Sydney Derby down there at Allianz Stadium. All right, what do we got for you? Let's have a listen to Cheap Wine by Foul Weather Vane.

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All the trees are dying and all the faces are glowing.

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from Brisbane. Here are the Valerie Trails with Waiting, the 2026 version from their Down on Buffalo Speedway album.

0: That was Valerie Trails from Brisbane with a track called Waiting, the 2026 version of that particular song off their Down on Buffalo Speedway EP, which came out a little bit earlier. Thank you for joining me this afternoon and this evening. I'll be back on Thursday night between 8 and 10 for View from the Stand. Stay tuned. After 7 o'clock, Void Signal will be on the air with Robert Frost, Adavis, and who else have we got? And the other guy.
1: Most Ominous Mystic.
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1: Mostly
0: Ominous Mystic. He'll be in the studio as well. To take us out, we've got some Teenage Fan Club for you with I Will Love You. I'll be loving you later.

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1: 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Hello, this is Bronwyn Logan with Community Notice Board. The Blue Mountains Radio Players will present The Proposal, based on the 1888 play by Anton Chekhov, as well as Evening Primrose by John Collier, on Sunday the 28th of September at 2:30 at the Carrington Hotel Katoomba. Admission, which includes afternoon tea, is $20. 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The Blackheath Theatre Company is hosting a short playwriting workshop on Saturday the 26th of September from 10 to 12:30 in the Bates Hall. The workshop is for those who wish to develop their skills and ultimately submitting a short play for the 2027 season. The cost is $25 or $20 for members. 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The State Gem and Mineral Show will be held from Saturday the 26th of September from 9 to 5 and Sunday the 27th from 9 to 4 at the Hawkesbury Agricultural Showgrounds, 40 Racecourse Drive, Clarendon. Traders will be offering jewellery, crystals, lapidary, cut stones and machinery. Admission is $10 for adults, with children under 16 free of charge. For more information, go to Facebook, Gem Lapidary Council NSW. The Blue Mountain Sustainability Festival will be held on Saturday the 26th of September from 10 to 4 at the Civic Centre in Katoomba Street. There will be stalls, entertainment and a speakers forum. 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AIDER, A-I-D-E-R, is assistance for infirm, disabled and elderly residents who need help preparing their property for the bushfire season. The service includes removing and trimming of vegetation, lawn mowing and gutter cleaning. This is a one-off free service. 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The Blue Mountains Historical Society at 99 Blaxland Road, Wentworth Falls, will have an open day at Torella, the historic 19th century home, on Sunday the 27th of July from 10 to 3. Admission is $5 for adults and $2 for children, with refreshments available for $5. The research rooms will also be open for inspection. Radio Blue Mountains 89.1 will hold a barbecue outside Katoomba Bunnings on Sunday the 26th of July from 9 until late afternoon, so come and say hello and treat yourself. The Blackheath Makers Market is held on the first and fourth Saturdays of the month from 9 at the Blackheath RSL Hall on the corner of Station and Bandara Streets. There is a large variety of handcrafted items. 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The Lura Evening Branch of the Country Women's Association meets every third Monday at 6:30 p.m. in the hall at 137 Megalong Street, Lura. 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
0: We will have things turned up loud, so expect more of that. 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I'm Mix Robert Frost, currently joined in the studio by Atavis Infectum.
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0: Soon to be also joined in the studio by Brad from The Grey Men.
1: Good old Brad.
0: Good old Brad.
1: He'll be here soon.
0: We'll be here soon.
1: What are we going to do in the meantime, Robert?
0: Well, I was going to say, Atavis, that today is a bit of a momentous day for us.
1: It is a momentous day. You say that a lot, but only when it's true.
0: Only when it's true, and only in relation to these current activities.
1: Mm.
0: This is release day.
1: Yay!
0: LP number 5, Resentment, by The Grey Men. So we are celebrating this momentous occasion by playing
1: said album.
0: Said album.
1: It's an amazing album.
0: It's a really beautiful album. So that was track number 1 from the album. That was the titular track, Resentment, which is beautiful. I mean, that track was up for those who for those savvy listeners. You may have heard that track already. I'm assuming everyone's immediately jumped in and snapped up the album already. However, the album is now available both online and as a physical media release.
1: Yes, we received them today from the manufacturer. Very exciting. They look beautiful.
0: Yeah, so Woven Eye Propaganda release number 1. WE001, is it? Or
1: I think we went with WEP. Which WEP 001. Yeah. But, you know, like, we should have thought harder about the acronyms, but
2: but is there a reason there's only 3, like 001? Like, you only anticipate releasing.
1: Well, I mean, when we get to 999, we'll start with a new acronym or something.
0: For future us, yeah. Yeah, no, we'll go backwards, start going back, negative. Yeah. And there's infinite numbers between even 0 and 1. So,
1: yeah, well, maybe then. Yeah.
0: Yeah, yeah, 0.1.
1: Yeah, I think this is a classic example of a bridge that we can cross when we get to it.
0: Yeah, yeah. So, yes, that will also be a momentous occasion, and we will celebrate that almost, if not harder, than we are celebrating tonight. So stick around. Brad will be with us shortly. We will be playing, as mentioned, the album. Streaming it from Bandcamp, but you can also pick up your copy in physical media on CD, compact disc, the superior
1: still
0: format.
1: A thing.
0: Still a thing, even more so a thing.
1: Still the superior format.
0: Still a format that cannot be taken away by the tech overlords, the modern oligarchy, if you will. CDs will be more valuable than gold in the post-apocalyptic.
1: It is projected. The futurists have projected this to occur. Yeah,
0: have indeed projected this. So we're getting in at the market at the ground level. We encourage you to do the same. Yeah. Mini CDs, you can trade for water. Max CDs, larger CDs.
1: What do you get for a full-size CD?
0: Full-size CDs, that's going to be your foods. That's going to be your vehicles.
1: Your vehicles, yeah, your fuel.
0: A box set, that would be probably.
1: Some form of shelter, yeah.
0: Yeah, yeah.
1: Okay, good.
0: All right, I'm going to play a couple of words from our sponsors, and then we will continue on with our journey through Resentment, with Resentment Part 2.
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0: That was Ruin from the Grey Men Resentment. Just amazing. So smouldering, I think, is like...
1: That's a good word for it, smouldering.
0: Yeah, well, you know. And as promised, the Void promises nothing.
1: The Void delivers.
0: But the Void often delivers.
1: Yeah, what do we do when the Void delivers something?
0: Well, we say hello. Hello, Brad.
2: Hello.
0: We're joined now in the studio, as promised, by Brad from the Grey Men, who has kindly made the trek up to the mountains to hang with us tonight. A pleasure, an honour.
2: Well, thank you. It's great to be here.
0: A delight.
1: I know this is a very boring thing to say, but we turned on the weather for you.
2: Yes.
1: Hot.
2: I didn't.
1: It was hot as hell.
2: But I brought my synth up and uncovered. So
1: very strange shape under your shirt. Yeah.
0: Yeah. So you've come up to chat with us, to listen to through the album with us. You've brought a few songs to play, and you've also brought a beautiful looking modular synthesizer along with you that you're going to play a little bit for us. On later this evening as well.
2: Yeah, hopefully. Yeah. Maybe we'll, you know, listen to a couple tracks and listen to some songs and yeah.
0: So I'm looking forward to all of these things immensely. We're going to continue with our journey through the album. Next up is Useful, we've gone through. And this part of the story of the album is on the Bandcamp, but this is an album about a period of transition for a lot of people during the band, in the band, but I think particularly for yourself, it's fair to say.
2: Yeah, this has been an interesting one to go back. We started writing this a year and a half ago, maybe more, 2 years ago. This one actually probably 2 years ago, and. The transition thing that's been hinted at in the liner notes or the write-up notes are positive and negative, right? Mm. Some of the band members had very positive, the first child, kind of, and the transition to what that means.
0: A gray baby. Yeah.
2: Yes. Yeah, yes. So, pre-gray baby. Then my transition with the period was separating from my wife. And so that was probably the more dramatic of the set. So a lot of these things, as we're chatting earlier, were kind of written during that time period. Mm. This was, I think, the first one on the track. So it kind of started in one way, but then started to take on the what was going to be the way we were going to write the rest of it, because I didn't have my place to live for nearly a year, and I had some friends put me up and that kind of stuff, so that was all great. But it was that period of just kind of sorting those things out, trying to give my ex the space she needed, etc. So this one, I wouldn't say the most uplifting, but this is probably the beginning of the process. It's not necessarily in full order. I think the crux of my personal journey was the Resentment tracks. We kind of started here trying to figure out, these names are a bit vague and these kinds of stuff. We always pick one word titles, but it is a bit about what was useful, what are we looking for? And the way we wrote this stuff is I would record a lot of noise or things with the only bit of my gear that I had with me for a year. And I would send it around to the other band members. Usually we'd get together and jam and write and whatever else and do the normal band thing. But this was more like a set it around. They would kind of add pieces and whatever else. Then we did go into do the guitars and everything live at one point. But this is an earliest version where we're kind of swapping tracks and bits around. What's the other thing to say about this one? It is one of the three or four tracks on here that have vocals. Mm. So all the vocals are sampled, found sounds, pieces. And this was just the result of a rabbit hole of trying to find the least viewed singer tracks I can find on YouTube.
0: Right.
2: So trying to find things on YouTube that like no one else has seen.
0: Yeah,
2: and
0: yeah.
2: But try to find those little nuggets of beauty. So this was one I think I found had been already up and been up for almost 2 or 3 years. I think it had 16 views, which is
0: that's
2: weird.
0: That's not bad. Yeah.
2: Yeah. when you actually get into it, it's actually hard to do because every time you have to search for something, you know, mournful vocals, beautiful person sing alone, practice singing, whatever, you end up in these little, you know, dig that. So just to dig and dig and dig and try to find. I don't know. It's just obsessed with finding sounds that people that no one else had heard.
0: Mm. And also, one thing I really appreciate about your approach and on this release in particular is how layered everything you're doing is, and what you're saying there about finding, going down into that rabbit hole to find that beauty. Like you're uncovering layers of something and. Yeah, getting to that layer of like, what's the beauty that nobody else sees?
2: That's it. Yeah,
0: and that is really fantastic. That's really
2: and debated forever about like, do I write this person? You know, like, and then at the end of the day, I'm like, I'm hoping there's slightly more listens on this thing. That's your guys' job. Or I will help you promote that. We got to promote that together. So hopefully, there's more listens. But it's not like going to be some like, oh, I sampled this and became a Skrillex song, right? Mm. There's not going to be some sort of like international banger. And I,
1: well, not with that attitude.
2: Yeah, and I didn't because it is still processed and tweaked and really properly used as a sample. But there is a vocal piece in here that you can recognize as a person's voice.
0: Mm.
2: And again, would that person ever come across it? Probably no. Would they ever, if they did, even recognize it?
0: Recognize
2: probably
0: it?
2: No. Yeah. But it is like that kind of just piece in there that is more recognizable. And to your point about layers, like a lot of even the noise bits across the whole record are actually samples, not just static, but they're being mangled and tweaked in a lot of ways.
0: Oh, interesting.
2: Which this one has a few of those things, like these, there's a high-pitched piece, there's whatever else. So like, rather than just synthesizing those, we're actually mucking around with actually like, you know, microtonal or micro-moment samples or real little splices and these kinds of things to get those things. As opposed to just the normal synth approach.
0: Sure, yeah. Well, let's listen to Useful and, chat to you in a moment.

0: I'm pausing it there, and you're just coughing. I'm very sorry. I'm being rude to everyone. Void Signal, Radio Blue Mountains. It's the kind of quality radio programming.
1: This is what we do.
0: This is what we do. This is how we do what we do. And I've brought us back brought the mics back up because we were having a very interesting conversation, and I wanted our listener to be privy to that as well. That track was Coherence from Resentment. And Brad, you were saying during that, we were having a discussion during that around the idea of coherence. When does something become legible?
2: Well, yeah, when does it become, and I will give one statement that I want to let you pick up at where he was at. Like, the idea that obviously pop music, a lot of familiar forms, all the way back to fugues from Bach or whatever else, use patterns and recognition as a way to develop coherence, right? And that continues through, I mean, shit, all the way to serialism. But like the idea that like there are, what does it take for something to be familiar? How long can a phrase be? How long can a thing be before it's, you know, quote, through composed versus something that becomes repetitious? To be something that becomes a hook. I think a hookness is probably something separate. That's just like maybe the quality of the repeated pattern. But what are those things that need it? You know, because on one end you get drone, just the same thing over and over and over and over again. Then that's probably generally understood as something that's, you know, not necessarily cyclical. Maybe it is. And then it's something that could be, you know, multiple minutes and doesn't repeat. And yes, that was all I was kind of playing with and going, okay, what if we took these? And then, you know, there's tons of people who have thought through this before. So that was more of an experiment of going, obviously, very classic mid-century tape loop style, two samples running at slightly different lengths. So you get to hear the full pattern, and the length of the track is effectively what it's going to take for every part of every loop to have doubled up on itself,
0: to come back
2: against each other. Right. So you get to hear every variation of that, and that becomes a recognizable pattern. And then over that, then something that is intentionally not repetitious, completely improv, live, there's multi tracks on one side, the harsh noise. Yeah, so at what point does it become a recognizable form or function or feature or whatever else?
1: Yeah, right.
2: Yeah, and Hugh, you were saying you were doing that stuff in your music?
1: Oh, yeah. I was just saying when the track was playing that with my particular stuff, like I prefer... Like, all of the tracks, quote unquote, that I do are usually like 30 to 40 minutes long. And I do use loops, but they often are a minute and a half, 2 minutes. So it's like they loop throughout the 30, 40 minutes. And there is a distinct, you know, by the time you get to the end, there is some degree of coherence to what's happening. But I was just saying that, like, I was messing around with this new setup I have at home where I did, effectively a loop that was maybe, 5 seconds or 4 seconds. And there was something in my brain that was just screaming out at me, like, no, this is too much, this is too much. But after I listened, because I'd been listening to this album, I remembered this track and I let it go. And by the time it got to sort of 4 or 5 minutes in of that loop just playing over and over again, it felt familiar and really good. And I was able to do a lot of stuff around it. And I feel like that's kind of what you were doing with that track as well.
0: Yeah, it's that, it's a thing that it at first is strange. Like when you first hear that, like that phrase that's repeating in there or the phrases that are repeating in there, they're strange, they're unfamiliar, but then through the noise, they become this real sort of familiar center in this like whirlwind of sound. So they're the coherent thing that you can hold on to. So then they become this kind of musical thing.
1: Which is kind of funny too, because that loop is so disconcerting that it's kind of funny for that to be the most familiar and comforting part of that track.
0: You've got all this other stuff going on.
1: It's like, compared to all that, this is good.
2: Well, like, and that was, I mean, and look, I'm never going to get to this level, but at the time listening to It's Gonna Rain by Steve Reich, the kind of stuff where he takes that, like, just some guys talking about how it's gonna rain, and then splicing that thing down to something that becomes unnerving and weird, you know, like I didn't put it on the list of the tracks that you play tonight, but yeah.
0: Well, and Brad, I just have to bring up and comment on one thing that I think is it really informs the work that the Grey Men do is your profound musical literacy. And I think this is such an extraordinary thing and a really welcome thing to bring to noise music.
2: Oh, thanks.
0: You know, it's because you're not just how loud can this be? How heavy can this be? This is like you're asking questions around like, yeah, these ideas of repetition of like, you know, how you bring familiarity, how you bring like, and the place of noise, because as Grandpa says, noise music is older than rock and roll. You know, this is not a new form. But I think increasingly now what I'm feeling like is that noise is playing this important role in like, for me, it combats mental noise. Like it can accentuate the beauty of something that's going on. Like in that track, the experience is, oh, the thing that's underlying this becomes more beautiful because I'm holding on to it so tightly, you know. And yeah, I feel like that what you're doing is really that.
2: I can make 2 points if I get 2 seconds off that one. Yeah. There is noise as a genre, you know, which is obviously this plays a part in. There's a really great little micro 15, 20 minute documentary I came across recently of Ned's NEDS store in Tokyo, I think it's Japan somewhere, that is a dedicated noise record store. It's been there for like 20 or 30 years, whatever else. And the guy that runs it is just fantastic. And if you imagine you go to this place, it's just exactly what you expect from a dedicated noise and extreme music place. It's just piles of stuff. And he's got like, you know, the cassettes, you know, written by, you know, Blitzer from the Unstories and the Neubottens, like, you know, demos and that kind of stuff, just piled up and like Merzbow shops there kind of stuff, right? Yeah. Like, it's that kind of stuff. And he's going on and on about, like, there is noise as a genre, which has its thing. And I think as a genre, it's probably fallen off because the genre itself was probably established against these extreme tendencies, right? Like, how can you, you know, be the loudest, be the most extreme, say the most extreme things, you know, White House, whatever it's going to be, you know, cut yourself the most extremist or whatever it's going to be. And there is part of that genre that is then about collecting, you know, the artifacts and the rarities from the 80s or maybe the 70s, if you're going to Thriving Gristle or whatever else, and pulling it forward. And, you know, and modern noise artists, if they're only doing that, have a trouble to struggle against that. And then there's the parallel tracks of like, the stuff we're talking about, which is I'll broadly call more academic noise. Like, it's noise in terms of it's freeing or exploring or pushing out some of the, you know, the classical constraints or classical considerations of music, but doing it in a way that ends up at a noisy, violent output, you know? And so that I think those are, so thank you for saying, maybe reinterpreting what you're saying, sitting somewhere between those two things. I like to think that I'm not necessarily classically trained in any way, but being across that, it's not just about, you know, situating yourself against, you know, a Japanese noise tradition or these other things, but going, that's cool, that is a genre, that's something to play with, but there are other things that inform it that are as freeform or as experimental or can get into other related ideas that are worthwhile. Yeah.
1: Can I just report that Ned's is currently closed, but does open at 7:30 p.m.
0: Okay.
1: I just googled it. So if
2: you're, opens at 7:30 p.m.
1: It literally says opens 7:30 p.m. It looks like an amazing source. Sorry, I don't want to just
0: what I'm hearing is
2: esoteric reference on top of esoteric reference.
0: Is League Road Trip.
2: Yeah.
0: There's is what feels.
1: Oh my god. It looks amazing. It does look like an amazing place.
0: So it goes Indonesia, then Japan,
1: and then the world.
0: Stop number two.
1: Yeah.
0: Yep.
1: And the owner looks like a very friendly guy. Look at that smile. He's so happy.
2: He runs a noise record store. You figure some dude that's been in noise for 30 or 40 years and he's just been disgruntled. No, at least on camera, the most friendly guy. Just willing to explain everything, talk to you about what this matters, what they were doing. It was all great.
1: Oh, my God. He looks like a legend. Anyway, sorry.
0: All right. We're going to jump into the final track from the Resem release. So this is the noise version of Spite.
2: Yeah. So this is, I guess, if you're listening, you might hear the artifact of this was the Brad sitting at his friend's dinner table on weekday nights with headphones on version.
0: Mm.
2: The main version of the track is then what happens when I send it out to the rest of the band, and they add later stuff. So I actually ended up removing things to create space for the stuff they added in. But this is just what it's like with me alone on a Tuesday.
0: This is solo anger.
2: Yeah.
0: Yeah, yeah. All right. Well, let's jump into it and enjoy Spite Noise.

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4: Why are you doing this to yourself, Robert?
5: literally having flashbacks whilst playing that.
4: Reliving the trauma.
5: Yeah, reliving the trauma of leaving the mountains.
4: Robert and I both left the mountains on Saturday.
6: How did you feel about that?
4: It was up and down. The end result was good.
5: That we caught the train.
4: We did. We got
5: that. We made the train.
4: Yeah, we made the train. We made the second to last train of the night, which was a minor success. There was large amounts of ungodly. Anyway, we'll
5: people.
4: Leave.
5: Yeah, there were large amounts of people, and oh, the vomit. Yep.
4: Yeah. Not just vomit. Anyway, moving.
5: Well, moving on. League business. Welcome, Brad, from Thank the Grey Men to League Business.
4: Yeah, it's nice to have a visitor for League Business. League Business is where we just go through what's coming up on the agenda for the next month or so.
5: I mean, top of the list, League Business, is the Grey Men.
4: Yeah, obviously.
5: Now out, available on voidobservance.net.
4: Yes, and for those who have bought pre-sales, we will be sending them out tomorrow.
5: Yeah. The CD looks great. As I think you mentioned, we've got them in hand. I don't literally have one in my hands right now, but yes, we have.
4: We have them. Several in hand. They look beautiful. They're beautiful. Really happy the with matte how finish. They turned out.
5: It's great. Yep. The as you said, the black spine. Like, you know, this is Wave and I's first release, and we're enjoying the small things about it.
4: Yeah,
5: I think
4: absolutely.
5: It would be fair to say, and I think it's also fair to say that the small things about it are why we're doing it as well. Like we've talked.
4: Wait, what do you mean?
5: We've talked about Wove and I being a premium product.
6: I thought you were going to say things like support the community, or like build a sense of this noise.
4: No.
5: Well, look, all of those things I think go along with it, but the thing that I think is important about it is we're doing it. We want to do it proper, and the result looks proper.
4: It does look proper. It looks like a proper thing.
5: Looks like a proper thing.
4: It's a thing that I would buy in a shop.
5: Yeah,
4: it's a thing. I would look at it and go, you know what? That looks rad.
5: That
4: I'm going to buy
5: thing.
4: That.
5: That is a legitimate release, and that's what we want to offer.
4: We're going to become rich.
5: And
4: rich beyond our wildest dreams.
5: No, we've discussed this, and we've made sure that there is no way that we can be successful.
4: Yeah, we've pretty much set the whole thing up to not be successful financially.
5: Well, but except that
4: sustainable,
5: the measures of our success, sustainability, yes, is
4: that's
5: one.
4: That's number one.
5: Community is another thing. So thank you for bringing that up, Brad. Yeah, like we want to raise up artists who are doing amazing work within the local scene in the Asia Pacific region, because it is strong work. Your work is really strong.
6: Yeah,
5: and like, you know, Naomi's album as well, which will be out next Monday, is also really strong.
4: Mm.
5: And to be able to do a small part of telling people by putting it on a CD that looks nice that this is important, I think is what...
4: Yeah, it's worth the time, it's worth the effort.
5: And it's worth paying attention to the small details.
4: Yeah, so I see what you're saying. Yeah, I agree with you completely. Yeah. So yeah, well done, Brad.
5: Well done, Brad.
6: Oh, okay, thank you. Well done, you guys.
4: There is also music on it.
6: That's amazing.
4: Yeah. as you just said.
5: Well, I still remember, because you and I had a conversation a couple of years ago about starting a label, you know, and the things you said was either you start a label to capture a sound or to capture a scene.
6: Yeah.
5: And that has stayed with me, you know, it's one of the...
4: That's really interesting. Cool, that's a really interesting comment, because I feel like I aspirationally would like to do the latter, but I have been thinking more and more about the former, like what is it that's kind of happening now that we're in and amongst that we could be like plucking out.
6: Those things come together, it's amazing.
4: Exactly.
6: I had forgotten about that, but yeah, we're talking about like the idea, like, do you become one of those people that like, you know, promotes some sort of new age thing, or do you get like the DC punk sound and become Discord? Yeah. You know, and like that can be a thing.
5: Yeah.
6: You know?
5: But I think like the thing that I'm excited about and that I'm seeing more and more of in the Australian scene, and we're finding it as well in like the Indonesian scene and beyond, is this amalgamation of beauty and noise, which I think your release captures so perfectly. And it kind of strides the three genres that we've sort of said that we want to focus on: dark, actually, ambient, noise, and drone.
4: Yeah, that's a good point.
5: Brings those into one thing that is more than, you know, more than the sum of its parts.
4: The sum of its parts. Yeah.
5: Anyway, League Business, 11th of October, you're coming back up to the mountains.
6: Hell yeah.
5: Again.
6: Playing with you.
5: I won't personally be playing. You will be playing at...
4: You are playing on our biggest lineup ever.
5: Oh my God.
6: So, aren't you guys playing that day?
5: Well,
4: no, we're not playing.
5: We're
4: going to be pulling our hair.
6: By the way,
4: what little we have of it.
6: JW Patton is right.
5: JW Patton.
6: Yeah. I am so excited about that. By the way, I still think, you know, minus you guys, just the most fantastic musician in the greater Sydney region right now.
5: Yeah.
4: Brilliant.
6: Yeah.
4: Absolutely brilliant. And lovely, lovely man. Like, I just like, we're so excited to have them like come up and play. And it's like to have you, Naomi, you know, we can celebrate the releases. We've got Vi Aeschling coming up from Melbourne.
6: I was like, super excited to see that. Their stuff is, I find a lot of...
5: Oh my goodness. You know, Have you listened to the new album?
6: Yeah. The Sweet Long One yet.
5: Oh my God. Yeah. It's amazing. We've got Bacchus Harsh.
4: Like, this is crazy.
5: What are we even doing?
4: To deserve such honors? I don't know.
5: Well, you know, we're celebrating Wove and I's first two releases.
4: Yeah, true.
6: Launching a label. What do you mean? That's a small task.
4: Yeah, I guess
5: so. So, yep. All right,
4: it's just cool to hang out with such cool people.
5: Oh, yeah, absolutely. Like,
4: and the fact that, I know we're going off topic, but like the fact that we can afford to do it in a 40 capacity bookshop, and it's like, and the artists will get paid, and
5: People buy tickets, buy tickets.
4: Yeah, if people buy tickets, which people have been doing, but you know, should probably do some more of. Because it will sell out.
5: Yeah, with this, I mean, you know, and it is going to be an awesome evening. This is a night to remember. One for the history books.
4: Let's go with the night to remember. I like that one.
5: All right.
4: But no, it's going to be a lot of fun. So you're going to be coming up and you're going to be playing. Can you tell us a little bit about what you're going to be doing? Because obviously the Grey Men in full flower is possibly a little bit much for a book.
6: So it will be a abbreviated event, as far as like we're not going to do a full hour of just, you know, for those that haven't seen us yet, typically what we try to do is, you know, amongst the dimensions of music to play with, one that you can't get at home, can't get it through recordings, is sound, a volume. Mm. And the idea that, like, that is, you know, I guess you can play with tonality and timbre and, you know, harmony, melody, all the dimensions. But volume is something that just doesn't exist outside of a live setting. So it's something we focus on live, typically. Mm. Now, at a bookshop, we can't bring our usual 4 to 6 full stacks of Sun amps.
4: A bookshop that already has a slightly broken front window The structural integrity of that
6: window. I still might bring a Sun amp, but I might bring one of my earlier ones that's a smaller wattage, not the the full stack one. But yeah, no, but it will be something that's not playing on volume, but I'm going to play around a bit more with that thing you're talking about, which is the beauty noise thing. I feel like it's a lot of what Vi's playing with too, as far as like, I like the idea of hints of melody or hints of things that you can understand or hear or, you know, recognize even as vocals or familiar things, but then just mostly subsumed, but partially dancing and sitting in a bed of noise. And so, yeah, I'll be doing a bit more of that. Got to adapt, rewrite, or get stuff ready in the next few weeks for that. But that'll be the idea, trying to create something that is a touch unsettling, but hopefully a bit more, beauty-based and nice to hear in the process. I've also got, that'll be the first time my new girlfriend's 7-year-old will have ever seen me play music.
5: Oh, wow.
6: So we're going to make a weekend out of it up here.
4: Yeah. Oh, that'd be nice.
6: Yeah, which would be really
4: I bring my son to gigs pretty regularly. So we like it when the young ones come.
6: Yeah.
5: Kid friendly.
6: So it's going to be me versus K-pop Demon Hunter.
4: Good luck with that.
5: I'm going to be torn.
4: Every time we have a gig, Robert's just sitting in the back watching K-pop Demon Hunters, and I'm like, Robert, get the fuck.
5: Have you seen K-pop Demon Hunters? I mean, Derpy is like a modern classic character.
6: I was surprised at how good it was.
5: Nightmare Before Christmas level good, I would say. Oh, in terms of
4: that's
5: in terms
4: such a
5: of
4: weird
5: musicals.
4: Reference.
5: It's a musical. It's a children's musical.
6: Yeah.
4: Oh, okay. I see.
5: Children's animated musical.
4: Okay, all right.
6: I would put it the same level. Like the Danny Elfman soundtrack for Nightmare was amazing.
5: K-pop Demon Hunter's soundtrack is phenomenal. It's like so.
4: And
6: there are heaps of that main line. You know, from the is so Mozart. It's ridiculous. It's good.
5: I will stop talking about it because otherwise I will keep talking about it. All right. Other thing in League business, Essence Festival coming up.
4: Oh, yeah. So there's going to be a delegation of people going to Essence.
5: Adibus wants to know if news has been announced yet.
4: Has there been information released? Oh, you are?
6: Yeah.
4: Oh, yeah. Okay, cool. So Most Ominous Mystic, our Dungeon Master, is playing Essence.
5: Yeah.
4: Late edition. Ooh. Yeah. Hell yeah. It's going to be amazing.
5: Yeah.
4: But yeah, so do you know what day you're playing?
1: Saturday.
4: So playing the Saturday, which is awesome. We're very excited for the Dungeon Master. It's a lot of fun. It's a great festival. I'm going to be playing the Thursday, which not part of Essence Festival, like the sort of also-rans. Yeah, they also are like, hey, we're here. Please come and see us doing drone. I'll be playing the Thursday, but we will be there all weekend, selling CDs, chatting to people. It'll be myself, Adivus Jr. Oh, I didn't tell you, Adivus Jr. is coming. It's going to be sick. Most Ominous Mystic and Deciduous Ancient Dream. Max Robert Frost could not be convinced to leave their house, which is fair enough. I completely understand that. But
5: heard what happened last time.
4: Yeah, well, exactly. That's true. So that's going to be really fun. And then the only other league business thing before we move on I want to say is tune in. So next Monday, we're going to be doing this all over again with Naomi. Naomi Oliver, whose album comes out next week.
5: Amazing. I'm just going to drop in 2 more bits of league business.
4: Oh my God.
5: That's okay.
4: How much more?
5: I'm going to be playing with Mitch Elliott, Ben Lopez, Alex Tucker, Jesse Vade, Bea San Q Nan at the Mosh Pit on Sunday.
4: down so in Sydney.
5: Come along.
4: You're going to have to leave your house.
5: Yeah, I know.
6: And but you know, good on you for being there as it closes.
5: I know.
4: Beleaguered mosh pit, yeah.
5: Yeah, yeah, it's
6: Mark, one of the owners, is one of my really good friends.
4: Oh, really?
5: Yeah. Yeah, I mean, I think the first time I saw Greyman live was at Mosh Pit, so...
6: Oh, yeah, probably.
5: Yeah, right. Yeah. And the other piece of league business is Superposition. Just going to start dropping that in. 24-hour drone. Stay tuned to our frequencies.
4: Stay tuned to our frequencies because we're going to be... We are going to be droning for 24 hours in an outdoor location in the Blue Mountains Friday the 27th of November to midnight Saturday on the 28th.
5: Yes.
4: Stay tuned to our frequencies.
5: Stay tuned to our frequencies. All right. I'm going to play some words from our sponsors and then we're going to play some music. I'm going to start with Sunno.
4: Yeah.
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2: Like,
1: we're back. We're talking again, I should say. We never went anywhere. Neither did our listeners. You're still listening to Void Signal on Radio Blue Mountains, 89.1 FM, or rbm.org.au. As noted just before, that was Brad from the Grey Men live in the studio with, you were saying, a reinterpretation of one of the songs from...
0: Williams' Music of the Spheres. So that's the core foundation of the sample. He's the first movement of that symphony, which gives, obviously, the orchestral piece, but then it's about... two-ish minutes of samples of that movement, which is longer, about 5-7 minutes, depending on how you're playing it. I think the one I had was like 5.5-6 minutes. And then you randomizing within that to get those, just those beautiful, lovely swells and those kind of like orchestral. It's a great piece for this type of stuff because it's just got a lot of these quick ascension and like descension movements.
1: Right.
0: So it's very harmonic in the way that like it's not branching off into these other things. So you can layer little bits of pieces and put all that stuff, and it creates these new contours that tend to, quote, sound good or whatever else, or sound melodic, you know, so it's not like just jarring intervals or whatever else. But yeah.
1: And so you can use that to sort of sculpt the arc that you're taking a listener on throughout the work.
0: Well, that's the thing too. The fun part about and the fun part about how that's set up is it's slightly randomized. Mm. So what you do is you load in full samples and then go, okay, within that, play those noticeable orchestral sounds at varying randomized, as we're playing those literally random circuits, randomized lengths and randomized points to start with. So you can start with the third second, the fourth second, the fifth second, 34th second, whatever it's going to be. So it's about, you pick out a handful of like basically files or wave sounds and let it randomize. And I guess the challenge, of course, is then as you're hearing that, respond with everything else.
1: Well, that's one of the things that I love about generative music and love about modular is that you're not just playing, you're playing with, you know, and it's always that like sort of responsiveness. And I think particularly for live music, that like live music is all about responsiveness because you're playing with the energy of the room and stuff like that. So it means that you're always listening as well at the same time as you're putting your intention on it. You're as well like seeing what the synthesizer wants to do.
0: It is wild, and it is strange because sometimes you're like, ah, damn, it went there. I wonder if it went somewhere else.
1: But you don't have the option. Yeah, yeah. You and I think another thing I really enjoyed about the performance that had me really thinking about sort of gestures in modular and stuff is switches. My God, switches it.
0: Switches are cool. Let's be super clear. As far as gestures going, we've got some Rob Frost modules in this chain here. So he has contributed to the way it makes it happen. Yeah.
1: Yeah. The Matrix mixer that was one of sort of the first things that I made. And it was so fun to have something that, like, you know, you've got the switches for inversion and blah, blah, blah. And but I think something like that, to me, like, it feels like, modular to me, and like, a bigger conversation around it, but for noise musicians, is a very convenient giant board of pedals, right? Essentially, and, you know, the a switch is kind of like a stomp. You're turning something on, you're turning something off, and you get those very sharp changes, which in a modular system can be a challenging thing to do, right?
0: Oh, okay.
1: Moving from one place to another place quite quickly.
0: Yep.
1: But I think that the watching you perform that, and I think it was like, what was that, the HNW machine
0: There's a handful of switches on the harsh noise box or whatever.
1: The guy
0: I think he's in the Philippines. It's a great module.
1: Such a beautiful module. But the switches on that, they take you to another place instantly.
0: Yeah.
1: And just being able to do that particularly when you're playing along with something that's generative, to then jump to another thing instantly because you're like, oh, the music has changed, I'm gonna go there as well. And with that module in particular, the H&W machine, you don't exactly know what's going to happen when you put that switch either.
0: There's a lot of, like, I appreciate, and just as far as what I mean, everyone in the room here probably has their system set up similarly. Like, I love the idea of making sure there's lots of randomness and lots of uncontrollable stuff. And look, and it produces to varying degrees of success, you know. When you go down to making a record, sometimes you have to let those things run. To be clear, the foundational tracks, some of those things that were, you know, in this last record, stripped down to 5-7 minutes pop song lengths, I would let run for hours. And just find that part you're finally like, okay, finally generated the piece that was, grooving, you know?
2: That's so interesting.
0: Yeah.
1: Mm.
2: I don't think I would have the patience for something like that.
1: I think when you're doing something like that, you're getting lost in exploring a thing, exactly. Right? And it's not like you're like, I'm sitting down to make a track. It's like, I'm sitting down to discover. Like, you head out on a journey, and then maybe you find something that's worth bringing back. You know,
0: It's cliche, but it's like that thing that Brian Eno said. It's gardening. You kind of set it up, you stand back, you look at it, and, you know, go get a glass of water and come back, and, you know, do it again. And like, oh, the thing that just happened was good. Yeah.
1: I think the staring time. A friend used to call it window time. Like that time where you're not doing anything, when you're doing nothing, is such an important thing in any form of art, right? Mm. Where you take the time to it.
2: One of my favorite dark ambient artists is a guy called Kammerheit. I don't know, he's like Swedish or something, but he, I remember reading an interview with him, and he was saying that he knows he's done something really well when he's in his studio looking out the window and he falls asleep. Like, okay, I'm onto something now. Which I can totally understand. Like, I think falling asleep to this kind of music is, I don't know, it's weird. I also read an interview with The Necks, and they, when they first started out with their first release, Sex, like, because they were they're a jazz trio, like, on paper, and they were saying that, when they would, like, that first release, Sex, is really repetitive. And they were saying, people were just falling asleep all over the place whenever they played a live gig. But they were just like, but we were completely fine with that. Mm. And it's like, I love that idea. Especially in the, like, attention economy kind of world we live in at the moment. So, sorry, the mystic just said nodding off is the ambient equivalent of headbanging, which I love. That
0: is the quote of the night.
2: Yeah.
1: Yeah. Brad, we've sadly all too quickly coming close to the end of the time that we have allotted to us this evening. I'm fine to stick around a little bit longer. You cool to stick around for a little bit? And do you want to pick maybe one or two more of the tracks that you would?
0: Yeah, if anyone's stuck around long enough, let's just you know, hook left turn. Let's do the Blood Brothers track. We got queued up here. Set Fire to the Face on Fire. I have been going through just for you. I've never stopped loving this band. I know it's not necessarily even cool anymore. I don't know if it was ever cool.
2: I don't think it was
0: ever cool.
2: That's what makes it cool.
0: This
2: man.
0: Band I absolutely love. And this album's from 2004 to the 5. So it's a bit nostalgic at this point. Couple things to say. First, there's something about this band that's turned as repetition, and their music is not necessarily, because it's actually quite chaotic, and progressive, is their song titles have this amazing weird repetition. So they've got Set Fire to the Face on Fire, Burn Ambulance Burn, Ambulance versus Ambulance, Trash Favor Trash. Like, there's something about the way they write their songs that fits. And I don't know, since I was a young 20-something-year-old in New York, this band is just burrowed into my brain as far as it just vibes. And then the last thing I'll say is, if you like this track, and it's rad, this is the album version, go listen to the version they did live on Henry Rollins' podcast or TV show thing, or whatever he had, in like 2010 or whatever, I don't know, around that time, or 8 or whatever else. It is bonkers because they can do this live. Like, this is not an overdub situation. This is five guys in a room tearing it up.
1: Amazing. All right, let's jump in. The Blood Brothers, Set Fire to the Face on Fire.
3: Fire, fire, fire!
2: Yeah, just one more.

Coming up on this week's show, got the brand new single on the way for Melbourne-based artist Kat Greta. Got the first piece of new music in around about 4 years from the Sydney rockers Gang of Youths. And also something from the rock band, although going a little bit acoustic on their latest single. I am speaking of Coffin. Also on this week's show, we continue our series of in-focus interviews as recorded at the recent Big Sound Festival in Brisbane. This time around, we're chatting with Ruby May. And later this hour, Rufus on Fire is going to swing by to present the artist profile segment for the month of September. All that and stacks more, so do hope you can stay with us. Well, to kick things off, it is the moniker of Dina Lynch, a Taiwanese-Australian artist who records under the name Jaguar Jones. Been a little while since we've heard from her, and this song actually reflects on her physical limitations, which no longer allow her to ride motorbikes. Track's all about reclaiming your autonomy and breaking free from constraints. So to get us underway is Jaguar Jones with Kawasaki Ninja.

the sounds there of Adelaide indie rock band The Tullamarines and their first piece of new music since their 2025 EP. That one's called Flight Path and it's all about writer's block. Thanks so much for your company. You are tuned to Aussie Music Weekly, coming to you around Australia on the Community Radio Network and heard through your local community radio station. It's Noddy here. Up shortly, got the new one on the way for Melbourne-based artist Kat Greta. One from that rock outfit, Koff.

0: days.
1: And later this hour, it's the first piece of new music in around about 4 years from Sydney rockers Gang of Youths. Also coming up this hour, as always, it's our In Focus interview segment. This time around, we are continuing our series of interviews as recorded at the recent Big Sound Festival in Brisbane. This time around, I am chatting with Ruby May. And later this hour, Rufus on Fire is going to swing by to present the artist profile segment for the month of September. Well, on to Sydney band Civic Video now, and a track from their EP, Making Room for Others. And they've just recently announced an EP tour. Here are the all-important dates where you can see Civic Video. It gets underway at the King Street Warehouse in Newcastle on October the 2nd. October the 3rd, they're part of the Old Bar Beach Festival on the mid-north coast of New South Wales. October 23, they swing into Wollongong to play La La La's. October 24, they're at the Metro Social in Sydney. And wrapping it all up at the Bergie Band Room in the Melbourne suburb of Brunswick on November the 13th. See what you think of this one. It's Civic Video with Terrified.

0: Yeah, the sounds there of Melbourne-based artist Kat Greta, who released her debut EP just last year. That's her new single called I Know What This Is, a song all about the universal sting of rejection. You are listening to Aussie Music Weekly, coming to you around Australia on the Community Radio Network. And around about this time each week, we do our In Focus interview.
1: We're here at the Big Sound Festival in Brisbane for 2026 and chatting with the singer-songwriter and proud Wiradjuri woman, Ruby May, who's making her debut appearance here at the festival. Hey, Ruby, how are you?
2: Very good. Thank you very much for having me. We're nearly at the end of Big Sound, which is crazy. But yeah, it's been very fun and I'm very happy to be here.
1: Yeah, well, welcome indeed. Now, this is our time to reconnect because we did chat on the Zoom call probably about 12 months ago around the time of the release of what was your debut album, Baby, an album that was received really, really well. So thinking about that in terms of milestones in your music career, what sort of impact, you know, in hindsight has that had on your music career to date?
2: It's definitely had a major impact. It was 9 years of culmination and artistic growth. At the time, I didn't have a lot of expectations and just kind of was putting these songs out that I'd had in my pocket for a while. And it wasn't a big overnight success or anything. It took a bit of time and it was a slow burn. I still feel like I'm reaping the rewards for it now, a year and a half on, I think. It just kind of led to some big gigs, which snowballs into other gigs and new audience. And yeah, I think it's like definitely a major milestone in my career.
1: In the scheme of things, 9 years is a fairly lengthy period of time from, I guess, launching a career, going through the usual process of releasing singles and EPs. Yeah. In hindsight, looking back on that, you know, any sort of thoughts around, oh, maybe, you know, it should have been something that came a little bit earlier, or there are obviously some other added benefits in, you know, building up a reasonable, you know, a discography of tracks that made their way onto the long player.
2: Yeah, I have no regrets about recording it at the time that I did record it, because, you know, it's all about life experience and industry experience. And if I recorded it when I was 18, I probably wouldn't have had much to say. And I needed to get out there and experience life, grow and develop myself and my sound. And all those EPs and singles along the way taught me a lot too. And it's nice to look back and see the progression and the change in not only in the sound, but in the lyrics and the stories. So yeah, they're all very valuable experiences, and I think it happened when it was supposed to happen.
1: So it's interesting that you mentioned the word experiences, and you've called out, I guess, the two angles of that, the music industry experience and the life experience, because it's the life experiences which you largely draw upon in your songwriting. And it's very personable, it's very relatable, which I think obviously makes, you know, a lot of the stuff that you're doing, you know, so palatable to your audiences and so forth. And also told with a little bit of a, you know, very quintessential colloquial Australian tongue-in-cheek, not taking yourself too seriously. So where did you land on that particular form of songwriting and storytelling?
2: It's a good question. I feel like it was almost kind of natural. Growing up, I listened to a lot of Cold Chisel and Missy Higgins and Casey Chambers, Powderfinger, Thirsty Merc, like a lot of really good Aussie acts, and Paul Kelly. So there's a lot of songwriters and storytellers in there. I don't even remember a time when my music was anything else. Like when I started writing songs when I was 16 or something, it was always, I don't know, maybe it wasn't so much metaphorical or whimsical or anything. It was always just, this is it, and I'm just going to say it straight, and it's never really changed. So I think it just comes from the music that I've listened to and the way that I express myself and tell a story, maybe just saying it like it is. And sometimes I think maybe I should try and use some metaphors or make it a bit more creative, I guess. But at the end of the day, it's what comes out, and it's been good so far.

0: family's been a big part of that particular journey as well. You've had a brother have a bit of a cameo appearance in one of the music videos.
1: Yes.
0: You've certainly referenced your brothers in some of your songs there as well. So a bit of a double-edged question here. Yeah, number one, how supportive of your music career are they? And similarly, how do they feel about their inclusion in these parts of your career where they are clearly, you know, it's pretty obvious who you're singing about?
1: Yeah, well, I've got three brothers, so I've got a lot of inspiration to draw on. They're very supportive. My older brother's actually in my band. He plays the bass. He actually just had, him and his partner just had a baby, which I recently wrote a song about. It's called Auntie. And my two other brothers have been in music videos and single photo shoots. And yeah, they love it. They love coming to the gigs. They love being involved. I think they'd actually probably want to be more involved, but I have to say, guys, like, at the end of the day, I have to show some face with my bread. So they all love music, so they're more than happy to be involved, and they're always at all the gigs, so yeah, can't really ask for anything more.

0: Well, you touched on a moment ago what was going to be my next question, which is about that new single, Auntie. I was going to ask what the reference point with this. I'm assuming this is your first time taking on that responsibility as an adult. So how does that feel?
1: It is amazing. I wrote that song last November with Mushroom. I went to the First Nations Pathway Program in Sydney, and I got paired up with Kieran Babington from Baker's Eddie, and I just found out that I was going to be an auntie like 2 days before, and I had all this inspiration to write this song, and it just kind of flowed very naturally. There was a lot of love, and that was last November, and now the baby's born. He's 2 months old. He's actually here at Big Sound. That song is just for him, and all the love that I knew I would have for him, and all the ways that I would teach him what I know and protect him, and he's my first nephew, so, and I mean, I don't have any nephews or nieces except him, so that song was for him, and it's crazy now he's actually born, and like his mum and dad play it for him, and it's very cute.
0: It's got a slightly different sound, I suppose, a more mature sound, I dare say, compared to some of your earlier material. Was that a conscious direction to...
1: And all the ways that I would teach him what I know and protect

0: opened me up to trying different things, and which was a really interesting process. I think if it was just by myself, it probably would have sounded quite similar, but it was nice to have some different sounds and different kind of tones, and I didn't think about it being part of a bigger album or project, so it was nice to just be like, this sounds good, I like it, and it doesn't have to fit into rock or country or indie, it's just whatever I like, and it was really freeing to write it like that.
1: And is it a sign of new things to come? I'm assuming that there was some other material that's come out of those songwriting sessions that you've done?
0: You know, that was actually kind of the only one we worked on, because we really got into that one. But there's definitely new stuff coming. I have a song called I Think I Am the Better Man, and I've been playing it here at my showcases. That'll be the next single. So I'm just sitting on some demos right now. Hopefully in the next couple of months it'll be out, and it's more a stripped back kind of song. It's very heavy on the lyrics, which I really enjoy. And then there's another song called Tiny Tattoo, which is very heavy. So we've kind of got two ends of the spectrum, with stripped back lyric heavy stuff, and then heavy band kind of, not punky, but emo-y rock kind of stuff. Those are the next two singles.
1: Okay, great. Sounds like you got plenty in store already for the small remaining months of 2026.
0: Yeah, it's crazy. I can't believe it's September of 2026.
1: Well, Ruby, mate, thank you so much for giving up your time and chatting with us here at Big Sound in Brisbane.
0: Thank you so much for having me.

Brisbane recently, and we have the final instalment of our series of interviews from Big Sound coming up for you on next week's show. Well, we've hit around about the halfway point of this week's edition of Aussie Music Weekly. Do stick around because we've got that new single up shortly for Gang of Yous. But up next, though, Rufus on Fire is going to join the Aussie Music Weekly studio here to present the artist profile segment for the month of September. To get us there, though, it's the band Coffin and a track from their sixth album, Out in Oslo, which was released just last week. This track that I'm about to hit the play button on was apparently the last one that the band wrote for the album, and it's their very first acoustic track. Yeah, if you're familiar with the band Coffin, they're pretty much on the punk hard rock side of things, but this song is anything but that. Band have also released a documentary titled 10,000 Miles from Oslo, which traces the two-decade history of the band, and it's even got itself a little bit of a cinema release as well, but you can probably catch it online. They're going to be back in Australia touring in February and March next year because they're currently overseas doing some touring. So here is the slightly more mellow than usual Coffin with 13 Days.

was Ruby May and her latest single, Auntie, all about the birth of her nephew, I believe, or might have been niece. I can't remember. And so great to chat with her at the Big Sound Festival in Brisbane.

0: a singer-songwriter, a four-piece rock band, or maybe even a now long-disbanded pop group. They all have one thing in common. They're an Australian artist. It's time to shine the spotlight on them as Rufus on Fire presents The Artist Profiles.
1: Yes, regular listeners of the program will recognise that theme music. Yes, it is the Artist Profile segment, where Rufus on Fire joins us here in the Aussie Music Weekly studio to shine the spotlight on an Australian artist from, well, back in the day. Could be any particular era. Let's see how we go. G'day, Ruf. How you doing?
2: Very well, very well. Greetings to everyone out there in community radio.
1: Well, this time last month, we did something a little bit different, and that was where we had, well, some people might look at it as two bands, but it was one band with two separate names across their career. What do you got for us this time around?
2: Got a bit of a by request, this one.
1: Oh, okay.
2: A band that's been mentioned by a friend of the show, the Oracle from Illawong.
1: Yeah, I love him, yeah.
2: And we've gone down the vault, so to speak, and tried to research. I'd never heard of this band before.
1: Okay.
2: But he'd mentioned a song, and then over that I sort of read about it and go, oh, I think I know who this is. They're from Sydney. We're talking about the late 70s, early 80s, and they go by the name Outline.
1: Oh, yeah, of course. Yeah, I know where you're heading. Okay.
2: Okay.
1: Yep.
2: So the band formed in Sydney in 1979 with Phil Rigger on lead vocals and trumpet, John Sammers on guitar, Alex Lakajev on keyboards, Mike Mead on trombone, Harry Latamatos on bass, and Mark Azzopardi on drums. Now, the horn section action, Noddy, saw the group initially play a mix of jazz and Frank Zappa-influenced covers before settling into the then-emerging new wave music genre. Mark Azzopardi and bass player Harry Latamatos would be replaced by Paul Ryan and Jeff Barrett on drums and bass, respectively, as Outline released their debut single, Cities, in July 1980, on the Powderworks label, owned by members of Midnight Oil.
1: Yeah.
2: By now, the band had built up a steady following thanks to the pub rock live circuit of the day, where bands could get regular gigs across the city and beyond. We've talked about that before in terms of the thriving scene it was. They would put out an EP titled Eep, which would follow in 1981, and a second single, which is our first track in this profile. It was released in April that year with its lyrics talking about a suburb in Sydney's inner west. It would score some decent airplay, helped along by an appearance on the TV show Countdown. And Noddy, it also got to number 99 on Triple J's inaugural Hottest 100 Songs of All Time in 1989 as well. Not bad for a tune titled The Cicada That Ate Five Dock.

0: Yes, for those listeners who reside in the city of Sydney, you'll recognise Five Dock as an inner west suburb. But yeah, great to have it captured in song. It is outlined there. And the cicada that ate Five Dock. What a gem of a song, eh?
1: It was indeed. So, Naughty, a couple more singles were released by Outline in 1981. How Can I Get Out and Maybe It's a Game. They also appeared on Countdown, miming along to that one too. Along with more live shows, which included supporting then ex-Deep Purple frontman Ian Gillan's band Gillan, great title that one, on their Australian tour promoting their album Future Shock. Meanwhile, Outline were also recording their debut album with Spencer Lee and Todd Hunter from Dragon. There would be some more lineup changes with Mike Mead replaced by Danny Damjanovic on saxophone, as well as Chris Ford on bass and Michael Gray on keyboards, with Phil Rigger and John Sammers the only constant members of the band. Outline's debut album, Maybe It's a Game, was released in August 1982, but it wasn't the commercial breakthrough many were hoping it would be. And it saw some critics label them a poor man's Midnight Oil and Mysex, who were the contemporaries of the day, with the money spent on gear and equipment creating a chaotic sound that was all over the place when on stage, it seemed on record too. Something like, I think one of the critics wrote, they had around 50, 60 grand worth of gear on stage
0: at
1: the time.
0: Okay.
1: So interesting sort of things there.
0: Yeah, yeah.
1: A final single off the album Stay With Me was released in October 1982. But by year's end, Outline were no more, having disbanded. Our second track in this profile is the opener from the Maybe It's a Game album, Noddy. I reckon it's time we clear a little more space in the back room at AMW HQ to add Outline to our two-track trial Hall of Fame enclosure.
0: I think we can do that. It's been a little while too. Yeah, for sure.
1: It has. So a bit of dust out there. And I think we'll get the cleaning staff on duty there. Now, I reckon this track hasn't been heard on radio for a while either.
0: Mm.
1: So it's great to play this one for the listeners to enjoy. Security Set.

0: Yes, a much-loved, shall we say, Sydney band from back in the early 80s. Probably didn't get the success that they deserved. Outline there and Security Set. Well, that was a great find. And we do thank the Oracle for lodging his request. We always do suggest that people do put their requests in, so it's great to fulfil that.
1: I hope we've done our best. I'm sure we'll get some notes from him in due course because that's how he rocks. Time for me to get out of here, but Outline, you've been profiled.
0: Yes, and Rufus on Fire will join us again at the same time next month. And if you have any suggestions for future artist profile segments, hit him up via his email, Rufus, R-U-F-U-S, at aussiemusicweekly.com.au. I'm sure he'd love to hear from you. Well, unfortunately, that's all the time that we have to share with you new local and independent music on this week's edition of Aussie Music Weekly. But don't despair, we'll be back at the same time next week on the same station you're hearing us through right now. And on next week's show, as I said earlier in the program, we're going to wrap up with the final installment of our In Focus interview series as recorded at the Big Sound Festival in Brisbane. And shall we say we're leaving the best to last? Well, at least in my humble opinion anyway. Yeah, super excited to be bringing you a chat next week with the Sydney Rockers Liquid Zoo. Aussie Music Weekly is brought to you around Australia with thanks to the Community Broadcasting Association of Australia, who beam this show out each and every week via the Community Radio Network. 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Well, to take us out, it's Sydney four-piece band Gang of Yous and their first piece of new music in 4 years. This song is all about the endless loop of birth, growth, death, and rebirth. And the group recently wrapped up a little bit of a residency at the Sydney Opera House. So to take us out, it's Gang of Yous and Things Take Time. And I'll see you next week.

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18: My name's Henry Waggons. 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

last couple of songs. We heard Dan Sultan with a Warumpi Band song that was written by Sammy Butcher and Neil Murray. Then we had a track that was, again, written by Sammy Butcher and Neil Murray called Libraries. It comes from an album, Jungu, which is a Pitjantjatjara word meaning all in one, joined together. And the album was put out in 2019. Neil Murray, of course, one of Australia's foremost singer-songwriters, and Sammy Butcher, a brilliant guitarist with the Warumpi Band. His health had been severely compromised by 2019 and following a stroke, and his guitar playing was quite affected, but his songwriting ability remained unsurpassed. Libraries from Jungu was the name of the track. And then we heard a song from a Western Australian band from One Arm Point up in the Dampier Peninsula, the Struggling Kings with Banagar. Going to have a track now from Big Sexy. He's a guy, Michael Collard, who hails from the Riverland in South Australia. He's now based in Adelaide. Sings a combination of, well, soul, hip-hop, pop music. This is Big Sexy with Working Hard.

almost it for this week. One more song to go on the program. We're currently listening to a real groove from Ramanginning up in northeast Arnhem Land, courtesy of Jason Derunga, also known as Crazy J. Check him out on TikTok. He's pretty cool. The song we're listening to is called Wamut. I'll leave you with a track from Melbourne-based musician Kanisha. She announced herself performing alongside Adam Briggs at the 2022 Bad Apples House Party. This is Kanisha with ADHD. I'll be back next week with another First Australian Music Hour. Hope you tune in. Thanks for

skyscraper. It scrapes the color of heaven's blue screen. You and I, we fly so high because we are. Because we are.

A track called Umbara Meskan from Morocco, and right here in Australia, that's Mr. Julian Belbashir. New single from him, it's been a while. His debut album came out back in 2022, wonderful album called Babdukala. And Julian, of course, used to be the drummer for the fine Australian band called Oka, but he's been out on his own for a while now, and based mainly in Morocco these years, in the beautiful town of Essaouira. I went over there and toured with him around Morocco a couple of years ago. Wonderful experience over there. Some great, great music that he and his entourage are making. And he's got a brand new album on its way. It'll be out in the new year in February. The album will be called The Golden Light. And it's inspired by that fleeting golden hour just before dusk in North Africa. But this single, Umbara Meskin, it tells the story of Umbara, the poor or the unfortunate ones who are left standing outside the sacred shrine in ripped clothes, brewing tea from discarded leaves, while those richer folks remain comfortable inside, sipping tea in their slippers, it says here. It's wonderful new music, and it was recorded over 2 years across Morocco, Mali, Australia, and Canada, and it's produced

0: Patiently I wait for an invitation. I often try to imagine and picture you. For you're no more than a voice on my telephone that I find myself rushing home to. Your voice makes me want to do things I'm much too shy to say. You leave me to question.
1: If you feel the same.

0: Merci. Alex Hahn, Christian Scott, Ronald Brunner, Federico Pena, yours truly, Marcus Miller. Thank you. Thank you to Miles Davis. Miles, we love you. Je t'adore. À la prochaine, Lyon. 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Au revoir.
1: The track Full Nelson, Perfect Way, written by

You're listening to some jazz with Ross Williamson. Sydney singer Tilly Street now. She's released an album called All at Sea, which she's performing with the guitarist Arthur Washington, he of the Sextet, son of the washing machine, Andrew Scott playing the piano, Max Alduca bass, and Abby Constable is the drummer in this group. Tilly Street is doing the singing, and here it's Let the Right One In.

Welcome to A Breath of Fresh Air with Sandy Kaye. Because it's a beautiful day. Mm-hmm.

0: he and a guy named Michael Gately was his best friend. They did all the backgrounds, and they came to Atlanta when we did the next album and did it. And then Phil wanted to go to LA after we did two wonderful albums, and we have to go to LA and play with all the snotty pickers, and I hated it. I just absolutely hated it.
1: You actually pitched that song to the Hollies, didn't you? As a potential follow-up to Long Cool Woman.
0: Right, and the story that I got from my publisher, and once again, I've told this story a lot of times, but I've never gone to Graham Nash and say, is this true? But I do know that they liked it. What they didn't like was the line in the song that everybody loved, from Liza Minnelli cut that song and on and on and on. And it's, and when you moved your mouth to speak, I felt the blood go to my feet. They didn't like that line because what, you know, it's the blood left my brain. I was dizzy, but I said, the blood goes to my feet. And they didn't like that. They said, well, it looks like you're in a car wreck or something. You know, well, it was the only time where I said, screw them. Now, I wrote the song. It took me forever to write it. I recorded it, and they want to put it out as a single on me. Tell them thanks, but no thanks. And I will walk away from it.
1: Good for you.
0: Yeah, it was, well, it changed my life.
1: Did you know from the outset that there was going to be a smash hit?
0: You know, back in those days, phone calls were the only way you found out anything. And when the label starts getting calls from all over the country the same day the record goes out, you know that it's a hit. It's the same thing with me and your dog named Boo. But I Love You, Want Me, especially

Folks, that's another corrupt file, so we've got a couple to get rid of. We'll go to another from Frankie Lane. 16 tons.

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1: National Radio News.
2: Good morning, I'm Laura Devoy. The Prime Minister is urging countries to listen to Pacific Nations' pleas for help in tackling climate change. Anthony Albanese officially opened Climate Week in New York City overnight. He says the world is well aware of the climate crisis, but for Pacific countries, it's a security issue.
3: Pacific Nations have long been the strongest advocates for climate action. It is literally a threat to their very existence. And the value of listening to their perspectives has never been clearer.
2: Mr. Albanese says with a record-breaking El Niño forecast this summer, Australia and the Pacific Nations are bracing for extreme heat, bushfires and floods. A warning, the following story discusses suicide, which may be distressing for some listeners. A new report has found serving and former members of the Australian Defence Force remain one of the most at-risk communities for suicide in the country. Brock Anderson reports.
4: The Australian Institute of Health and Welfare has today published its 9th annual report monitoring suicide rates among the ADF community, noting an overall decrease. Looking at ex-serving females, the suicide rate declined from 23.4 per 100,000 in 2015-17 to 8.3 in 22-24. Institute spokesman Paul Pham says there's a person behind every number, and while the ongoing decline in suicide rates is encouraging, certain groups continue to be at a greater risk than the general population.
2: And if you need help, you can call Lifeline on 13 11 14 or Open Arms, the counselling service for veterans and their families, on 1800 011 046. Police say an 11-year-old boy was seriously injured after being shot in Sydney's northwest yesterday. He was taken to hospital in a critical condition where he remains. Three 18-year-old men were arrested. Two were released pending further inquiries, while the third was charged with concealed serious indictable offence. Superintendent Naomi Moore says it was a confronting scene.
5: It is an absolute tragic situation. And as we've seen some tragedy across Sydney in the last couple of days, this is not far from the worst that I've seen.
2: Police do not believe the incident was related to organised crime. Renewed conflict in Yemen between the Saudi-backed government and the Iran-backed Houthis has led to a huge increase in refugees. More than 3,000 people have already fled across the Bab al-Mandeb Strait to Djibouti. The BBC's Frank Gardner visited a refugee camp in the port town of Obok.
6: And this warehouse is full of families, hundreds of people here. Actually, altogether, more than 3,000 Yemenis who've come across in boats in the last few days, fleeing the fighting in Yemen. There's sand and tarpaulins on the floor, goats feeding amongst everybody, but people are at least getting food. They fled hungry in literally the clothes they're standing up in. And the thing that they're terrified of most are the airstrikes, the bombs that fall on their houses, on their children, on their families.
2: Turning to sport, Mohamed Touré and Alexander Robertson have withdrawn from the Socceroos squad to face Brazil. Football Australia says both are out for medical reasons. Nishan Velupile has been added to the squad. The Socceroos will take on Brazil in Townsville on Friday and in Brisbane next week. And Collingwood's Nick Dacos has won the AFL's Brownlow medal with a record 47 votes. Geelong's Bailey Smith finished second. Marcus Bontempelli from the Western Bulldogs was third.
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8: Well, a very good morning to you. It's Caroline C.P. 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And I'm really looking forward to be with you for the next 2 hours. So is Donald Fagan. I'll just turn him down a little bit. He's a bit too enthusiastic there. I've got some dream pop. I've got a little profile on DC Lee. And I've got various other genres that I'm going to throw into the Strange Brew mix, as we always do, and I hope that you've come to Love and Enjoy. Big shout out to Bergen in Norway, joining the family of friends and fans for Strange Brew. Absolutely delighted. And let's do a quick weather update. Getting into the car and coming into the studio, I felt like I was in Melbourne, actually. It's that just grey, just dull. Is it raining or is it not raining? It's just hasn't decided what it wants to do. And then you go and open the gate because you don't have a remote controlled gate because you're an analog person and you're really a traditionalist. Although I've got nothing against remote controls. Anyway, I opened the gate and then, of course, I shook the tree and just got drenched in a whole lot of surprise raindrops. So the weather in Lithgowia, rainy and a top of 11 degrees. Katoomba, rainy and a top of 11 degrees. Springwood, more rain later in the afternoon and 15 degrees, and Penrith 16. If you're heading down to the city, Circular Quay and the eastern suburbs, even to the northern beaches, it's also going to be rainy and a top of 16 degrees. International and local flights are on time, and I've got some news on the World Surfing League, because I always love to follow that and throw in an Australian champion. And we'll talk about the AFL Grand Finals, because I love the AFL and none of my family or friends do, so hopefully you do and you can share this little passion with me. Don't worry, for you non-football lovers, it'll only be a short conversation. Okay, let's go into Donald Fagan and then we'll hear Welcome to Country. Welcome to Tuesday, the 22nd of September, with Strange Brew. It's 6 minutes past 7.

0: Budgerimoolam Will. That's good morning in our local Darug language. My name is Lex Dad and I'm a local Darug man. We share country up here in the Blue Mountains with the Gundungra people. I'd like to pay respects to our elders, both past and present. I'd like to pay respects to our young people who are our emerging elders. I'd like to pay respects to Pamawiyunga, Mother Earth, and Father Sky, Bayami. And I say in our local Darug language, Warami Miriga Darug Nyura. Welcome, friends, to Darug country, and Yanana Budri Gumara. May we all walk with good spirit, with patience, humility, and respect from one another. Didjirigora, and thank you.
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3: And it's 10 past 7 here at Radio Blue Mountains, and that was Donald Fagan with a song called IGY. Now, what does IGY stand for? It stands for, I'll have to tell you after this song. This is Angel Eyes by Roxy Music.

0: That was Spandau Ballet throwing a little bit of funk into their 1981 hit Chant Number One. And before that was Angel Eyes by Roxy Music. And at the top of that, IGY, which stands for International Geophysical Year. That sounds really scientific. So the song basically and what that's all about was in the late 1950s, where it was great optimism in the world with science, technology, and space exploration were all combining to create some kind of utopian future. People were very excited about it. And apparently that's what Donald Fagen wrote about. That's what that song was all about at the top of Tuesday, the 22nd of September at 7:18 a.m. here on Radio Blue Mountains.
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0: Now, a little bit of a traffic update on the Eastern Creek Great Western Highway section, the on-ramp to the M7 motorway. There was a crash between a truck and a car that is affecting northbound traffic. And at Engadine on Heathcote Road, approaching the Princess Highway, there's a car breakdown. It's affecting eastbound lanes. Seaforth, Manly Road just past Spit Bridge, there's a car breakdown affecting northbound lanes. And that looks about it. So Eastern Creek, M7, Engadine, Heathcote Road, approaching the Princess Highway. Wow, you know, you turn left and you're going towards Cronulla and the city. Turn right and you're going down to Wollongong, or you're just stuck there in traffic on Heathcote Road. Not fun. Stay patient, people, and listen to some tunes. I've got this new track called The Trip by an English duo, Still Corners. You might have heard it before, but this is the first time for me.

That was Red Right Hand by Nick Cave and the Bad Seeds, which you probably heard from Peaky Blinders. And yeah, it's his birthday tomorrow, so a big happy birthday to you, Nick. I wanted to play Stagger Lee or The Mercy Seat or Do You Love Me, but I just thought, nah, not quite breakfast tunes, are they? I mean, Nick's songs about love, sex, violence and religion, we don't, yeah, and put them all together, put all four themes into one song. It's a bit tough before breakfast, but it's not a real variable here on Strange Brew, is it? We're going to go to Norway now and listen to Rocksopp. This is Remind Me.

0: It's 7:45 here at Radio Blue Mountains on the east coast of Australia, beautiful UNESCO World Heritage Park that we live in. And I was down at Kangaroo Valley on the weekend for a very special wedding, and it was glorious. But I stopped at Fitzroy Falls on the way, and it looked exactly like the Blue Mountains. Like Fitzroy Falls looked like Wentworth Falls, and then in the distance there was like a little mountain with a flat top. What do we call them? Like a flat top, a crew cut mountain. Anyway, that sort of mountain looked like Mount Solitary, and it all fit within one frame, whereas like here in the Blue Mountains, everything's so expansive, everything's so spread out. But yeah, it was a neat little package and a neat little Polaroid picture.
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0: And don't forget, this Sunday, they have karaoke from 1 till 4 o'clock, which looks like a lot of fun. And if you don't want to be a coward or sit on the fence like some people, maybe you want to get some courage, get on stage and belt out that number that you've always got deep down in your heart that you've been wanting to sing for people for a long time. And that's a note to self. I just keep avoiding it, but I'm going to give it a shot this Sunday. So hopefully I'll get to see you there. Now, I discovered a girl called Ruby Gill, a singer. She's originally from South Africa, but she's based in Australia. She's a poet and musician, and her new single, Jamie, is just filled with lyrical wizardry. I hope you like it. It's just glorious.

0: Now, I could be wrong, but I think that Mick Jagger wrote that song when he couldn't get Anita Pallenberg and she was all Keith's. Anyway, brilliant. From the Rolling Stones, you can't always get what you want, but if you try, you get what you need. It's 3 minutes to 8 o'clock in the morning. Yes, just reminding you, just in case, because it's pretty grey outside up here in the Blue Mountains and down in Sydney. It's very misty and it's only going to be a top of about 11 to 16 degrees right across from Lithgowia to Manly Beach. 11 till 16 degrees. And, okay, let's hear a couple of words from people who are less fortunate and who don't have a garage remote. And let's send them some love.
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0: You know, this is my little personal piece to add that, you know, with the world going so completely crazy, mad, and volatile and violent, and of course, there are so many people out there that are spreading love and peace and joy, but the most important thing are the children. We have to look after the children and that generation. They need the good people to look after them. So thank you all you foster carers for doing what you can to help the children.
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0: And we're coming up to the 8 o'clock news. I'll see you on the other side and we'll be playing the Blue Mountain City Council notices that last about 3 minutes and some weather updates and traffic updates and... Here's the news.
4: Increase resourcing for domestic violence rather than call a royal commission. There have long been calls for an inquiry, renewed after 4 DV-related deaths occurred in New South Wales over the weekend. Jim Chalmers told the ABC a royal commission is not on the cards right now.
5: Well, we've chosen instead to increase the resourcing for child and family violence, domestic violence. We do acknowledge that this has a number of sources and we're trying to deal with the sources of all of this violence.
4: And if you need help, you can call the National Domestic Violence Hotline 1-800-RESPECT on 1-800-737-732. A new poll has found 2/3 of Australians want fewer immigrants allowed into the country. Conducted for the Australian newspaper, the survey of more than 1,200 voters found 37% wanted a lot fewer immigrants than now, while 29% supported fewer immigrants. One Nation supporters were most likely to want fewer immigrants, followed by Coalition and Independent or minor party supporters, while Greens voters were the least likely. Medical experts are warning thousands of Australians may be unable to find a stem cell donor match due to a donor ancestry gap. Shannon Kirkwood reports.
6: The Leukaemia Foundation and Stem Cell Donors Australia are issuing the warning on World Marrow Donor Day. Recent modelling suggests for some there's around a 1 in 10 chance or less of finding a full stem cell donor match within the National Registry. Australia depends on international donors for around 8 of every 10 patients. CEO of the Leukemia Foundation, Chris Tanti, says at any given time, more than 1,000 Australians from various ancestries are urgently searching for a stem cell donor as part of their life-saving treatment, the majority of those living with blood cancer. The focus is on 17 to 35-year-olds to register to become stem cell donors.
4: Dating platforms have been accused of not doing enough to protect women from harm. Research by the Mindaroo Foundation shows 99% of Australian women who have used online dating platforms have experienced at least one abusive behaviour over the past 3 months. Psychological and emotional harm was the most common category, followed by monitoring and surveillance. Foundation spokeswoman Jacqueline Judo-Larson says more needs to be done to protect women.
7: We cannot continue to treat these harms as the price of participation for using online dating platforms. Digital spaces cannot sit outside our efforts to prevent gender-based violence.
4: South Australians are being urged to be on the lookout for scammers posing as SA police. There were multiple reports yesterday of a scammer modifying a caller ID to appear as though the call was coming from SA police. SAPOL says it will never call people out of the blue and accuse them of a crime. It's urging South Australians to never download apps or transfer money to unknown callers, never trust the caller ID, and never give in to pressure. Turning to sport, Collingwood star Nick Daicos has won the AFL's Brownlow Medal. The 23-year-old polled a record 47 votes and was judged best on ground 13 times this year.
8: I am a bit lost for words, to be honest, to be up here. It's a massive honour for me and I'm so grateful.
4: That audio from Channel 7. Geelong's Bailey Smith finished second with 36 votes. Western Bulldogs captain Marcus Bontempelli was third with 34. Brisbane's Connor McKenna won Goal of the Year, while Hawthorn's Nick Watson was awarded Mark of the Year.
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0: Okay, trains are on time. The weather is grey and rainy, nothing too bad, just gentle drizzle, and it will peak to 11 degrees in Lithgow and Katoomba, and further down the mid-mountains, Springwood to Penrith to Bondi, it'll be 16 degrees. On the roads, Great Western Highway looks fine. There's a new report from Tweedheads West at the Toogan Bypass Tunnel. Approaching the tunnel exit, there's a multiple crash, and that's affecting southbound lanes heading to the airport. I know that area very well. So, be careful. Killarney Heights, Warringah Road, New Valley Road, there's a breakdown van affecting northbound lanes. And in Islington, there are traffic lights blacked out. You're with Caroline C.P. Murphy. 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And I am going to play for you the Blue Mountain City Council notices. Then I'm going to play you three tracks. And I want you to work out, or you tell me psychically, what they have in common.
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10: 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The expo is on two dates. First expo is Monday the 19th of October from 10 a.m. till 2 p.m. at the Blue Mountains Theatre and Community Hub in Springwood. And the second expo is on Friday the 23rd of October, 10 a.m. to 2 p.m. at Tibby Whalen Hall in Katoomba. 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

Okay, that's my first track out of the three songs that I want you to work out. What is the consistent thing in these three different acts? That was the Style Council with my ever-changing moods. Now you can let me know telepathically, or you can text me on 0416 069 561. Here's the next song. You ready?

Okay, that was No Time to Play by Guru and Ronnie Jordan. He was the guitarist for Jazzmatazz and that whole acid jazz funk that came out in the mid-90s from England, and it was very cool and very hip. And now I'm going to play the third song. So you can text me 0416 069 561 or send me a message through the ether. Okay, here we go. This is Wham. Get ready.

0: Okay, I am getting a psychic message from someone near Barry, or sounds like Barry, and it's Steve Perry. Right, okay, anyway, yes, the common denominating factor with those three songs is backup vocalist and gorgeous singer DC Lee. She was born in Balham from Caribbean parents, and she was the backing vocalist for Wham! And she left them when Paul Weller left the Jam and formed the Style Council, and she was singing on their Café Bleu album. And if you've ever seen the Shout to the Top video with Paul Weller being his ultra cool self and introducing DC Lee, the chemistry between them is incredible. They look amazing. Anyway, she went on to be a backing vocalist, Jasmine Taz. She worked with the Blow Monkeys. She wrote her own single, See the Day, which was covered a couple of years later by Girls Aloud and became a huge hit. And she's just a babe. She just rocks and she's got a great voice. So I wanted to share that with you. And I'm now going to play you a few promos, okay? What's the time? 8:24 a.m. here, Radio Blue Mountains.
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0: And there's another birthday. It's the very amazing rock and roll legend Joan Jett, who's turning 67 today. Here she is with the Runaways with Cherry Bomb.

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4: Okay, we're getting into the news. It's nearly 8:30 here on Tuesday, the 22nd of September, the last day of Virgo. We're getting into Libran month and all that beauty. Oh, all that beauty. Okay, here we go, news.
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7: Good morning, I'm Laura Devoy. The Federal Treasurer says the government has decided to increase resourcing for domestic violence rather than call a Royal Commission. There have long been calls for an inquiry, renewed after four DV-related deaths occurred in New South Wales over the weekend. Jim Chalmers told the ABC a Royal Commission is not on the cards right now.
8: Well, we've chosen instead to increase the resourcing for child and family violence, domestic violence. We do acknowledge that this has a number of sources and we're trying to deal with the sources of all of this violence.
7: And if you need help, you can call the National Domestic Violence Hotline 1-800-RESPECT on 1-800-737-732. A new poll has found two-thirds of Australians want fewer immigrants allowed into the country. Conducted for the Australian newspaper, the survey of more than 1,200 voters found 37% wanted a lot fewer immigrants than now, while 29% supported fewer immigrants. One Nation supporters were most likely to want fewer immigrants, followed by Coalition and Independent or minor party supporters, while Greens voters were the least likely. Medical experts are warning thousands of Australians may be unable to find a stem cell donor match due to a donor ancestry gap. Shannon Kirkwood reports.
9: The Leukemia Foundation and Stem Cell Donors Australia are issuing the warning on World Marrow Donor Day. Recent modelling suggests for some there's around a 1 in 10 chance or less of finding a full stem cell donor match within the National Registry. Australia depends on international donors for around 8 of every 10 patients. CEO of the Leukemia Foundation, Chris Tanti, says at any given time, more than 1,000 Australians from various ancestries are urgently searching for a stem cell donor as part of their life-saving treatment, the majority of those living with blood cancer. The focus is on 17 to 35-year-olds to register to become stem cell donors.
7: Dating platforms have been accused of not doing enough to protect women from harm. Research by the Mindaroo Foundation shows 99% of Australian women who have used online dating platforms have experienced at least one abusive behaviour over the past 3 months. Psychological and emotional harm was the most common category, followed by monitoring and surveillance. Foundation spokeswoman Jacqueline Judo-Larson says more needs to be done to protect women.
10: We cannot continue to treat these harms as the price of participation for using online dating platforms. Digital spaces cannot sit outside our efforts to prevent gender-based violence.
7: South Australians are being urged to be on the lookout for scammers posing as SA police. There were multiple reports yesterday of a scammer modifying a caller ID to appear as though the call was coming from SA police. SAPOL says it will never call people out of the blue and accuse them of a crime. It's urging South Australians to never download apps apps or transfer money to unknown callers, never trust the caller ID, and never give in to pressure. Turning to
10: sports to prevent gender-based violence.
7: South Australians are being urged to be on the lookout for scammers posing as SA police. There were multiple reports yesterday of a scammer modifying a caller ID to appear as though the call was coming from SA police. SAPOL says it will never call people out of the blue and accuse them of a crime. It's a

0: That audio from Channel 7. Geelong's Bailey Smith finished second with 36 votes. Western Bulldogs captain Marcus Bontempelli was third with 34. Brisbane's Connor McKenna won Goal of the Year, while Hawthorn's Nick Watson was awarded Mark of the Year.
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3: Yes, and let's talk about football for a minute, because the AFL Toyota Grand Final is on this Saturday, the 26th of September, at the Melbourne Cricket Ground. And Kylie is doing the pre-game performance, and we'll hear from her in a minute. But the final is between the Brisbane Lions versus Fremantle. And I always think that's a little slap in the face, because there's no sign of any Melbourne teams. Brisbane Lions beat Hawthorn and the Adelaide Crows. And Fremantle slayed the Swans and Geelong. So Brisbane Lions goes way back to the roots of Fitzroy when they went into administration sometime in the 90s. Anyway, they became the Brisbane Lions, and it's like the Sydney Swans came from one of the Melbourne clubs too. So they were always a little bit like, you know, oh, well, they're not Melbourne clubs. But yeah, here we have Fremantle from Western Australia and the Brisbane Lions in the final. So that's going to be a very exciting match to watch. But if you're interested in some more sedate aesthetics like fashion, this week it's Milan. The Fashion Week is in Milan, and it's the highlights, including like Prada is opening the official calendar. Then there's Fendi on Wednesday, Marni and Emporio Armani on Thursday, and on Friday there's a big buzz around Demna's collection for Gucci, Saturday Dolce & Gabbana, and then ending with the grand finale on Sunday with the Don himself, Giorgio Armani, whose house is now looked after by his niece, Silvana. So there you have it with the fashion, the football, and surfing. We have got everybody, all the surfers are migrating south from California down to Sao Paulo in Brazil for the between September 26th and October 3rd, the World Surf League Championships is going to be held there. And in the top five, in the men's, they're all Brazilians, except for one who's an Italian. They call him the Roman because he was born in Rome. And he learned to surf on a little beach somewhere in Italy, and at the age of six decided that he wanted to be in the World Surf League. And look what happened when you just believe and focus and know what you want in life. You get it. And who else? Oh, yeah, Molly Picklum. She's our girl. She's in the top five. We do have one as Aussie in the top five. She's 23. She's from Gosford. The other girls are from Hawaii, USA, and Canada. But go Molly. We hope to see her doing really well in Brazil next week. Okay, all right. Speaking of Kylie, let's hear a little bit of Light Years, because we need some Kylie. Okay, here we go. 89.1 FM, Radio Blue Mountains.
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0: The inimitable Louis Prima, who was like the king of Vegas in the 50s. He had a really cool act going on, and he played the king of the jungle in The Jungle Book. So it's like a bit of a joke to people who know about him and know about his real career and him singing that. And then Phil Harris playing that big bear with the little hula skirt made out of banana skins. So these two legends in jazz singing these cartoon characters. It's phenomenal. I love that song, and it's often on the Strange Brew playlist. I hope it brings you a little bit of joy too. This is Caroline CP Murphy, and we are nearly at the end. I've got another 15 minutes. I've got to play you a couple of promos from some very important people.
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Well, we've done that one, haven't we? We did that at the beginning, Chant Number One by Spandau Ballet. But I don't know about you, but I've been following with a little bit obsessively the Ed Sheeran, Macklemore situation. I mean, you can't hide anymore, can you? You just like you need to stand on your own two feet and stand your ground, make a comment. Don't be a coward. Don't sit on the fence. But you know it's really troublesome when Ed Sheeran's on his tour and there's going to be like 70,000 people at these different stadiums. And because of what he's done, he's kicked Macklemore off his show because Macklemore said free Palestine, two words. And if you listen to his speech, there's nothing hateful in it. It's Chelsea Handler played the whole thing. Nothing hateful in it. Anyway, it seems that the world is behind Macklemore and his support acts. Aaron Rowe, an Irish singer, and his a Danish band called Lucas Graham, and his own Irish backing band, and Phineas. That's Billie Eilish's brother, who's a genius producer. They all went, nope, we don't want to play with Ed Sheeran. We don't want to be a part of it. So Ed Sheeran's ticket sales went from 70,000 to 20,000. And, I mean, he's a great songwriter. He's obviously a great performer. I saw him perform at the Grammys and I thought it was a bit dull, to be honest. Just him and his red hair and a guitar. Oops, I didn't say that, but I did. Anyway, he had a whole show with his songs, and people loved that. And then he, you know, came up with some teleprompter giving us something, you know, to say about the whole thing, because basically Roger Waters from Pink Floyd called him a little something or other, and his own cousin called him shady and malicious, coward. It's a really awful when your family and your friends and Taylor Swift turns on you. Classic Hits Radio stopped playing his songs. Classic Hits Radio stopped playing his songs following feedback from listeners over the removal of Macklemore from his show. And but for me personally, it hit the all night high when Saturday Night Live, SNL did a comedy sketch featuring Ed Sheeran, and it's quite funny, so I'd suggest you watch it. But anyway, I hope it all solves out. Yeah, isn't it amazing? You know, it's just these billionaires. No, sorry, they're not quite billionaires. They're just multimillionaires. Like, how much? Hang on, let's see. Ed Sheeran's worth $400 million, and Macklemore's worth $25 million. Macklemore donated $1 million to organizations supporting Palestine. Ed Sheeran gave $2 million to Middle East humanitarian efforts. He can't even say the words. Oh, it gives me the heebie-jeebies. Yeah. Anyway, I'm going to go out with... let's hear from Lou Reed. I hope you have an amazing week. I'm back on Friday, if I'm allowed, after all the controversial things I said this morning. Oh, my goodness. Anyway, sending lots of love, and this is a surprise for both of us. Bye. Oh, yeah, Lou, that's right. I queued him up earlier. Walk on the wild side. And that's what we all have to do. Otherwise, life is pretty boring.

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She says, hey babe, take a walk on the wild side.

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In the back room, she was everybody's darling. But she never lost her head, even when she was given head. She says, "Hey, babe, take a walk on the wild side." Said, "Hey, babe, take a walk on the wild side." And the colored girls go,

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New York City is the place where they said, hey babe, take a walk on the wild side.

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They said, hey, sugar, take a walk on the wild side. 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

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Valium would have helped that patch. I said, hey babe, take a walk on the wild side. I said, hey honey, take a walk on the wild side. And the colored girls say, do

0: to strengthen our economy and productivity and to massively advance science and medical breakthroughs. But humans need to be in control of it.
1: Smart glasses have been banned by the City of Sydney. Greens Councillor Matthew Thompson proposed the ban for childcares, libraries, pools, gyms and other council spaces. The AI glasses are becoming increasingly common and have the ability to record video footage hands-free. Other major councils to have banned the glasses in some public places include Brisbane, Yarra and Canterbury Bankstown. The New South Wales Premier says his government is trying to reduce violence across the state. There were 4 domestic violence-related deaths in New South Wales over the weekend. Yesterday, an 11-year-old boy was shot in another violent incident in Sydney's northwest. He's in hospital in a critical condition. Chris Minns told the ABC violence is an urgent emergency and the state needs to throw everything at it.
2: We have, in the past 2 years, massively increased our funding for domestic and family violence. We've toughened the bail laws. We've ensured that magistrates make the decision about whether someone gets bail. For the first time ever in New South Wales, 1/3 of remandees in our prison are facing serious domestic violence offences.
1: And if you need help, you can call the National Domestic Violence Hotline 1-800-RESPECT on 1-800-737-732. Australians hunting bargains on comparison websites risk being duped by sites that offer only a selection of preferred providers. The corporate watchdog has issued a warning after launching multiple court actions against websites for allegedly misleading consumers about the range of financial services on offer. ASIC Commissioner Alan Kirkland says while comparison websites are a good place to start for prices and services information, consumers should conduct deeper research. 3 American media outlets say they'll sue the Trump administration after being barred from the White House. President Donald Trump accused CNN, Politico and MS Now of writing fiction or lies and banned them from the building on Friday. They say they're taking legal action because the government does not decide what the press reports. Vice President J.D. Vance defended the ban.
3: We have to remember those 3 outlets account about 92% of the stories that they have on the President of the United States, on the administration, are negative. That's not representative of the American people. It's not representative of public opinion. So if you're going to engage in what is effectively far-left propaganda, why would a Republican White House give you special access?
1: Overnight, the major TV networks announced they'd suspended pooled coverage of Mr. Trump. Turning to sport, Mohamed Touré and Alexander Robertson have withdrawn from the Socceroos squad to face Brazil. Football Australia says both are out for medical reasons. Nishan Valupalay has been added to the squad. The Socceroos will take on Brazil in Townsville on Friday and in Brisbane next week.
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5: Darlings, many, many delish greetings. 'Tis early on a Tuesday morn, and the mist is so delicious that Gandalf did come past this morning. He had his galoshes on. He had his curly at the end of toes and bells, and he said to make sure I let everybody know there's some magic in the air today. And we have the most magic of magicalness just of cooies. So please do stay tuned. May I just let you know that traffic is terrific. Chains, tis a chug-a-luggin. Weather, tis is, as I say, the Middle Earth is all around us. So just keep your eyes peeled because delicious. There's deliciousness everywhere. And if it just may be that little lizard, you know, that stops and has a look at you as you're strolling and you just stand still for a minute. Or the little moth I had land in front of me yesterday and tiny and just had a little look for a minute and then flew off. Most delightful, goodness. So weather today, as I said, is delish. It's 9 degrees now. It's going to get to 12. No breeze. A dash of scarf, if you will. And a dash of lippy, darlings, a naughty pair of earrings, and a smile. You know, I think that we're our laughter is our song. So there's 9 billion songs in the world, and it's essential for us to have that, other than the kui, of course, which, if I may, is the story that we're coming up with very shortly. Darling, just stay tuned.

0: dance. 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Three most delicious, naughty characters with lovely smiles and radiance and brightness. And first of all, may we all do the cooey, please. Goo goo goo goo goo goo goo goo goo. Wow. So we have with us lovely Wynne. Who is the instigator, inventor, and cleverest one regarding having a celebratory event for saving blue gum and World Heritage, connecting people, nature, culture, and country. Yum, oh, young man. You know, and we have our two delicious women, Jacinta and Sakasi. Cassia. Good morning, everyone.
1: Good morning there, Robin.
2: Good morning. Happy to be
0: good
2: here.
0: Good morning. Good morning.
3: Good morning. Bujuri Mullinawal.
0: Oh, say again.
3: Bujuri Mullinawal.
0: Thank you.
3: Good morning.
0: Most beautiful.
1: And that's in?
3: Darug Dalung, so the local language that was spoken here in Katoomba.
0: Ah.
3: The place of tumbling waters.
1: And the Kui is in the traditional lands of the
3: Darug Nation. Yep.
0: Oh, please say that again.
3: So the Kui is a Darug word. Kurinji Bija, come here. And according to Uncle Colin Locke,
0: yes,
3: it was also a you'd do a low coo and you'd do the high wee. And remember the saying between the coo and the wee? That's a part of like an echolocation.
0: Aha.
3: That was used as Aboriginal people prior colonisation, and everybody jumped on board and loved it, and now it's an Australian way of being.
0: But I'm humbled at that notion that you're talking not just generations, you're talking centuries, you're talking deep culture.
3: Tens of thousands.
0: Oh, that's most powerful and most important for us all to acknowledge.
3: And the country loves it, I believe.
0: Oh, absolutely. Of course the trees would and bushes and plant and the little chappies rustling in the grass, they would all respond immediately, would they not?
3: And we were out practicing at Mount Victoria Falls Lookout, and at that time I think that's what brought the mist.
1: That's right, we had this beautiful day yesterday.
0: Of course.
1: And it was sunny and there was no wind blowing, just a little breeze. And then when we did the Kui, there was seven of us there plus a little 2-year-old lady, Olivia, and she can Kui.
0: Yum.
1: So everybody can Kui.
0: Everybody can Kui.
1: But you need to know the meaning of it.
0: But it should be taught. That should be the first word. Mm. That we learn when we're born, shouldn't it, is the kui.
1: Wouldn't that be good?
0: Wouldn't that be just delicious?
2: I think we can set that intention for the future.
0: I think so. Anyone who teaches their kids kui's first word gets a tax deduction.
1: That's great. Change the culture.
0: Yeah.
2: That's what we need.
0: Yeah.
3: And people will respond if it gives them money, so that's even better.
0: the beauty of...
3: The value of the colony.
0: And may I say how essential it is for us to bring culture. And if I may, the First Nations people, they move me purely by them saying, may we all still walk together, that they are still including us.
3: Well, in culture,
0: how extraordinary is that?
3: Well, culturally, we understand that we can't be separate to anyone.
0: Yeah.
3: We're all connected, so it's very important.
0: Yeah. Yes. But deeper than that, that you still, that the white nations still have the awareness to include us,
3: yep,
0: us clumsy ones, if I may. So let us get on with the extraordinariness of gooda gooda goo. I might not be saying it right.
3: No. So it's everybody quiet has. I don't want to. We don't want to tell people how to do their kui. I think that's a given. That if it's in your heart and you want it on your tongue, you go for it.
0: Yeah.
1: It kind of so natural though. And the land is speaking through you when you cooee. It's as if the land has given you that sound.
0: Isn't it?
1: Yeah. And also there's another part of the cooee chorus on October the 10th. We're not just doing cooee as one sound, but we're then following it up with a druk, which Jacinta will show us how to do it, tell us how to do it. She will sound that for us, will you now?
3: I'd like to...
0: Can I ask firstly, the rook coming from a different bird?
3: Well, long time ago, Aunty Joan Cooper and I were together and Aunty Joan used to say to me, I love taking her off, but I never heard the word Darik. Always heard it like a bird call.
0: Oh,
3: and I used to have this thing in my head, druk, druk, and I did the druk to her, and she burst into tears on me, and she said, I haven't heard that since I was a child, and from that time, as a Darik woman, I used that in song, and it to me, druk, you can hear it from the mountains to the sea. That's it. You got to, because we got to get that tongue rolling, because we used to roll our tongue a lot more in language. And we have a Biala website now for all people to download to learn the language of the country they love so much.
0: Biala? Biala? Can you spell that?
3: B-A-Y-A-L-A.
0: B-A-Y-A-L-A.
3: Yep. And it's a website. So look it up and you can download it, and it's got Darik Dalung, Darik language, Darik tongue, that you can hear the language and see how it's written so everybody can join in.
0: You know, just recently leaving my home, there's a bunch of gum trees where I park my car, and I realised that they're called eucalyptus gums. No, they're not. They're Darik gums.
3: Well,
0: all of the trees and the bushes, they would have had these exquisite...
3: different namings and vibrations. We believe in vibrations and frequency, and that's why you can't separate people. That's why we understand as Aboriginal people we're all connected.
0: Most beautiful. And when was this what your calling was? Was it this kind of knowledge?
1: You've mentioned the gum trees, which are so us.
0: Aren't they?
1: Mm. And we were standing at the falls yesterday, at Victoria Falls, and there were five different gum trees around us, five different species of them. There was the scribbly gum, which is like a talking tree for the scribbly gum moth, which writes all over it. And there were the rough park gums, which, you know, can be used for various things. And Jacinta knows that better than I. And down in the valley were the tall gum trees. But we were actually standing near very old gum trees, right near the lookout. There's trees there that are 200, 300, 400, 500 years old. And you look down in the valley and there's the big tall gums, 65 metres high, the blue gums.
0: Wow.
1: And some of those are older than that. They're 1,000 years old, possibly, some of them.
0: You know, we should go, as you're doing, every Sunday. That should be the people's church. Go Absolutely. Down into this extraordinary country and just be with these
2: I think on this as well, like, we have been removed from nature, a lot of people and cultures, as we've modernised.
0: Yes, yes.
2: So nature is the original religion. Animism is the original religion of all people. From wherever you are, whatever your skin colour is, you've got a relationship and a connection to place.
1: So it's the unifying power of nature. The unifying power of
0: unifying
1: nature.
0: Unifying power, Dunnings.
1: Absolutely.
0: That's a really important way to say it. Unifying as in bringing all of us's,
1: together.
0: Including the two-legged chappies, as part of the total nature, not as separate. So
1: Absolutely.
0: Go on, say you'll finish your sentence.
1: And so the kuii brings us back to nature.
0: Oh.
1: And we lose also... Our power as human beings by gaining the power of nature.
0: Wait a minute, say again.
1: So instead of us being the all-powerful ultimate predator, that is so important for us.